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9: Your four-day forecast for the Mallee. A frost warning in place for the Mallee. Sunday, expect a cloudy one with patchy fog and light winds. Monday, chance of morning fog, partly cloudy and a top of 15. Tuesday, another foggy start, but a mostly sunny afternoon and a top of 16. And Wednesday, a possible shower and a top of 17. Sunday, Swan Hill expecting a max of 13 degrees, 11 for Kerrang, 15 for Mildura, 9 for Horsham and 13 for Bendigo.
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Ray, Where Is My Husband? What I love about that song is she left her record company, went independent, produced that herself, and the rest is history. Sunday morning with Sam Fender, Olivia D. Now.

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0: 90s old school. Love it. The Verve, Sunday Morning with Scotty. A lot of court dramas around that song with the Rolling Stones, who owned the original samples. And The Verve didn't get a cent for so many years. About 7 years ago, that was overturned, and now they get 100% of the royalties, which kind of seems fair, doesn't it? Minutes away from Cat's Eye, I'll get some Coldplay on before 11 o'clock as well.
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0: Coldplay, Viva La Vida. Perfect song for a Sunday morning. The music to make you feel good. You know, you thought Taylor Swift's Eras Tour was the biggest selling tour of all time, $1 billion, 150 plus shows for Coldplay. They have just surpassed Taylor with the Spheres World Tour. Scotty, this morning, let's get Dua Lipa on next and some old school Matchbox 20 before 11.
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0: 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Next hour looks good, from Justin Bieber to Guy Sebastian and something from Life of a Showgirl, Taylor, inside the next 15 minutes.
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11: Your four-day forecast for the Mallee. A frost warning in place for the Mallee. Sunday, expect a cloudy one with patchy fog and light winds. Monday, chance of morning fog, partly cloudy and a top of 15. Tuesday, another foggy start, but a mostly sunny afternoon and a top of 16. And Wednesday, a possible shower and a top of 17. Sunday, Swan Hill expecting a max of 13 degrees, 11 for Kerrang, 15 for Mildura, 9 for Horsham and 13 for Bendigo.
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That amazing voice, Sam Smith, Stay With Me. Sunday morning, feeling good, Scotty. Soundtrack, music to make you feel good with Guy Sebastian, New Radicals on the way. Speed Demon, Justin Bieber now.

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0: quick check. Has anyone seen Taylor since the wedding? The Fate of Ophelia, Life of a Showgirl, 10 weeks at number one in the Hot 100. Still going strong as well. It's Sunday morning. We've got the music to make you feel good. Let's get some Shaboozy on soon. Love to do that. Old school Jay-Z and Beyonce and Daft Punk coming up.
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0: Imagine working on one song for 3 years. That's Daft Punk, the album Random Access Memories, and from it, Pharrell with Nile Rodgers on that track too, Get Lucky. The music to make you feel good. We've got more of it coming up before 12. Tyler's Chanel on the way. And Teddy Swims just around the corner.
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0: Tyler, Chanel, and the music to make you feel good all weekend. We're ticking over to Sunday afternoon next. Kelly Holiday, some new Aussie stuff. Old school, Jesse McCartney, and we'll take something from the Devil Wears Prada 2 soundtrack in minutes.
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17: Your four-day forecast for the Mallee. For the rest of today, cloudy, still some spots of patchy fog, light winds, getting down to a low of around 2 degrees tonight, and then tomorrow, partly cloudy with patchy fog right throughout the day and a top of 14. Tuesday, morning fog, slight chance of a shower and a top of 16. And then on Wednesday, mostly sunny, maybe a sun shower or two and a top of 17 degrees.
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wondered, what happened to Jesse McCartney? He's now a voice actor, does a lot of movies, released some new music recently, and he's a new dad as well. Beautiful soul, old school. Lady Gaga, Doechii now.

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0: Straight out of Sydney, Cyril, still into you. The music to make you feel good all weekend. That's what we're all about inside the next 15 minutes. 12 to 12, we'll get Somber on. And the new Gracie Abrams album hit on Friday. Had a good listen. It is fantastic. Let's get Hit the Wall, new single from Gracie next.
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0: which is Super Bass, became a huge hit for her. 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

0: Taylor, getting us closer to 1 o'clock. The music to make you feel good all weekend. It's Scott Mann's next 15 minutes. Old school Jason Mraz lined up. There is a lot of rumours around Bruno Mars coming back to Australia. He's been working hard this year. A lot of collaborations, big top 10 hits as well. Let's get his new I Just Might on next.
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14: Your four-day forecast for the Mallee. For the rest of today, cloudy, still some spots of patchy fog, light winds, getting down to a low of around 2 degrees tonight, and then tomorrow, partly cloudy with patchy fog right throughout the day and a top of 14. Tuesday, morning fog, slight chance of a shower and a top of 16. And then on Wednesday, mostly sunny, maybe a sun shower or two and a top of 17 degrees.
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14: Right now, it's 7 degrees.
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Wouldn't we love to see Bruno in Australia sometime soon? A lot of tour rumours around him. I just might. Speaking of which, this bloke on stage come December. American Girls, Harry Styles.

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I know.

0: I don't want to sound like Molly Meldrum, but please do yourself a favour. Have a look at the Take That documentary on Netflix if you want a good backstory and history on that band. In particular, Robbie Williams leaving that band, fist fights, the whole lot. Back for Good, old school, love it. Sunday afternoon, the music to make you feel good with Pink Panthers on the way. And speaking of old school, let's get Train on soon.
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0: is some great old school, right? Crazy Town Butterfly, Sunday afternoon. Andy up next. Whole bunch of great music to make you feel good, from Somba to Ace of Base, Lady Gaga, all coming up.
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15: Your four-day forecast for the Mallee. For the rest of today, cloudy, still some spots of patchy fog, light winds, getting down to a low of around 2 degrees tonight, and then tomorrow, partly cloudy with patchy fog right throughout the day and a top of 14. Tuesday, morning fog, slight chance of a shower and a top of 16. And then on Wednesday, mostly sunny, maybe a sun shower or two and a top of 17 degrees.
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15: Right now, it's 7 degrees.
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here. It's the weekend. Love it. It's Andy, and this is the home of music that makes you feel good. We've got Lady Gaga coming up, old school Ace of Base, and brand new Samba right now. 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

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Like

0: Taylor Swift, Opalite. Have you heard about our VIP club? 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We've got Sierra and Chapel Roan just a couple of minutes away.
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0: Hi there, it's Andy. I'm so glad that Benson Boone didn't forget us here in Australia and that he's bringing his Wanted Man tour to us later on this year. Tickets go on sale on Tuesday. 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Otherwise, mark Tuesday in your phone so you don't forget. I've got Benson Boone, Mystical Magical, coming up for us right after the weather, along with Bruno Mars and G Flip.
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7: your four-day forecast for the Mallee. For the rest of today, cloudy, still some spots of patchy fog, light winds, getting down to a low of around 2 degrees tonight, and then tomorrow, partly cloudy with patchy fog right throughout the day and a top of 14. Tuesday, morning fog, slight chance of a shower and a top of 16. And then on Wednesday, mostly sunny, maybe a sun shower or two and a top of 17 degrees.
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Bruno Mars, Just the Way You Are. If you're across a show called Off Campus, you're probably aware that that's what it took to make more of the world aware of our very own talented G Flip. Here they are, Bet on Fire. It's music that makes you feel good all weekend.

boring. 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

Itchy Anxiety. It's Andy with Sienna Spiro's Material Lover, her latest to play for you in just a minute. And we've got some old school Natalie Imbruglia with one of my favourite songs, Torn. Now, this is exciting if you're into Natalie Imbruglia and Bryan Adams. He's bringing his Roll with the Punches tour to Australia next year with Natalie Imbruglia special guesting. Is that a word? Either way, she'll be there. He'll be there. Tickets go on sale tomorrow at Ticketek.

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22: Your four-day forecast for the Mallee. For the rest of today, cloudy, still some spots of patchy fog, light winds, getting down to a low of around 2 degrees tonight, and then tomorrow, partly cloudy with patchy fog right throughout the day and a top of 14. Tuesday, morning fog, slight chance of a shower and a top of 16. And then on Wednesday, mostly sunny, maybe a sun shower or two and a top of 17 degrees.
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0: Where Is My Husband at the home of music that makes you feel good. Ariana Grande has a beauty brand and she loves doing a good impersonation. Here's what happens when she combines the two.
1: Dobby wants to know where his blur butter is, master. He's a free elf. Dobby is free.
0: That's Ariana Grande. It's Dobby from Harry Potter promoting her brand new beauty products, which you can see on TikTok right now. It's very funny. Here she is. Hate That I Made You Love Me.

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0: Brittany, baby, one more time. I hope you're keeping nice and warm this weekend. But if winter doesn't scare you and you are keen to get out, the events page is worth a look on our website. And if you know of a local community event coming up that could do with some free publicity, get online and tell us about that too so that we can add it to the list. 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

0: music that makes you feel good all weekend and a bunch of it Aussie from Six with As It Drops on the show tonight. Brazen Barbie, Phil Jamison as well, and a whole lot of brand new Oz music, just like Cody Simpson's newest Fluent. 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
15: Your four-day forecast for the Mallee. For the rest of today, cloudy, still some spots of patchy fog, light winds, getting down to a low of around 2 degrees tonight, and then tomorrow, Partly cloudy with patchy fog right throughout the day and a top of 14. Tuesday, morning fog, slight chance of a shower and a top of 16. And then on Wednesday, mostly sunny, maybe a sun shower or two and a top of 17 degrees.
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15: Currently 8 degrees.
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Let's get the party started. See you at the bar, you was hardly talking. That's when I knew that your heart was scarring. Friends to lovers need a part to star in. Like, wait, babe, let me ask your pardon. This ain't Gucci, this is Prada, darling. If you want something, you can ask.

Bruno Mars, Locked Out of Heaven. It's Andy with some K-pop Demon Hunters on the way and the Cranberries right after this. Olivia Rodrigo, Stupid Song.

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0: Olivia Dean, So Easy to Fall in Love. Just a reminder that tomorrow the World Cup final halftime show makes its debut, featuring Shakira, Madonna, Justin Bieber, BTS and more. And in a separate appearance at the game, Post Malone, Robbie Williams and Tom Cruise. Don't know what the deal is there, whether he'll be singing, presenting, I have no idea, but we'll all find out soon enough, I'm sure. And of course, there's a game happening as well. If you want to catch the final, it starts at 5 a.m. tomorrow. 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

0: Megan Trainor, all about that bass at the home of music that makes you feel good. And as it drops, it returns tonight on the show. Brazen Barbie, Phil Jamieson, and more brand new Oz music, including the latest from Cody Simpson, Fluent. So join Kayla tonight from 6. We're not too far away.
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0: Smith, Niall Horan, Drive Safe. Have a wonderful week ahead. 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
2: I sauna every single day. 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
29: Your four-day forecast for the Mallee. Monday, patchy fog in the morning that may extend into the afternoon, otherwise partly cloudy with light winds. Tuesday, another foggy start, slight chance of a shower and a top of 16. Wednesday, mostly sunny with a light shower, top of 17 degrees. And then on Thursday, partly cloudy and a top of 12. Monday, Swan Hill heading for a top of 11 degrees, 17 the top for Mildura and 10 degrees the top for Kerrang, Horsham and Bendigo.
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29: Currently 8 degrees.
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3: 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Creative, diverse, and very much alive. As it drops.
1: As it drops, your weekly celebration of just how creative, diverse and alive Australian music truly is. It is your host, Tia Kayla, and on this show, well, we're catching up with Brazen Barbie. Now, she is the R&B rap hip-hop gal who is making moves in the scene and has come out with a new single called Keep It On The Playground, which has a very strong, important message all about it. We caught up with her during the week to talk everything about her story and also this new single. And Josh, one of our, you know, team here at Ace Radio, caught up with Phil Jamison, who you might know from Grinspoon. He has gone ahead and done something, well, a little bit different. He's gone ahead and done a solo project. He's got a tour on the way. So Josh caught up with him during the week, and I'll click play on that one as well. But first, Cody Simpson, now going through a few health issues. He hurt his knee. He's also hurt his vocal cords as well. But before all that happened, he laid down this hit. It's Fluent. Cody Simpson, As It Drops.

0: Joining me now is a rapper and songwriter who's quickly making a name for herself with her silky flow, sharp lyricism, and high energy live shows with her new single, Keep It On The Playground, out now and a first European tour on the horizon. She's on the phone with us right now. It's Brazen Barbie. Now, Brazen, what got you into music and then actually creating the persona in the world of Brazen Barbie? Tell me about it.
1: Yeah, so I was always around music a lot growing up. My mum had so many records and CDs. So that dips my toe in it. And then I started playing cello around primary school age and choirs and stuff. I always wanted to be an artist, but I didn't realise you could just go to a studio and make music. So I think around 16, that's when I properly started making music. And my name came from growing up, Mum used to do a lot of photo shoots and she would say that I looked like a black Barbie. So Barbie came from that. And then Brazen means like strong, made of brass. So, yeah, put those two together and that's how I got my name.
0: Amazing. What kind of turned you from those choirs and cello to then doing hip-hop and rap and having more of this kind of, like, grittier kind of style to then, like, this more classical kind of vibe?
1: Yeah, I think mostly because I didn't know I could just do it. Like, writing-wise, I would, like, make my own little songs and that kind of thing, but I didn't realize you could just, I don't know, go to a studio and make music and share it with the world. But I think when because I started singing first, that's what I kind of started doing first, and then pretty quickly I switched to rapping.
0: Yeah. With so many cool influences out there as well, it must have been pretty cool to have, those people share their stories and then you also want to write your own. You have this really smooth mix of old school hip hop influences with fresh modern sound. Who are some of the artists that kind of shaped you, but then also kind of shape you now as you write new music these days too?
1: Definitely Missy Elliott, Eve, kind of all the old school pioneers of hip hop. Because growing up, we'd watch the DVDs of their music videos. So yeah, I was really immersed in their world and how they made music, and they were just really unapologetically creative. And you can see also in their videos, they're telling a story. So I think that still inspires me today. And the way that they write music as well, I think you can tell when you listen to their music, they're telling a story and you're immersed in their world. So that's what I kind of try to bring to my music as well.
0: And then is there any influences that are like new on the scene these days that really influence you to write and to keep going and you're like, oh, they're so awesome, I want to be as awesome as them?
1: Yeah, I love Cardi.
0: Yeah,
1: I love who else? Megan Thee Stallion. I wouldn't say I listen to their music as much as the old school ones, but they're definitely amazing. I definitely take a bit of inspiration from their artistry as well.
0: Amazing. Hear more from this great Aussie artist just after this as

0: And he's thinking about the time her brother owned a few piglets.
1: They were friendly, but when you feed them, like my brother said, I couldn't wear like sandals. I had to wear clothes and shoes because they, well, they eat your toes. Right. Have you not seen the movie Snatch?
0: No, obviously not.
1: Oh, feed them to the pigs.
0: Okay.
1: Really?
0: Not a farm boy, if you can't tell.
1: Yeah, they're not hunters.
0: Yeah, right.
1: But they're opportunistic.
0: A bit like myself, actually.
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0: We're chatting with Brazen Barbie on As It Drops. Now, the last year has been huge for you with support from Rolling Stone Australia, Apple Music. You're on Triple J doing some stuff as well. Has there been a moment where you've stopped and thought, okay, wow, this is actually like happening? Like all of that cool stuff is like really, really getting its momentum?
1: Yeah, I find that a bit hard because I'm always thinking about the next thing. So I don't really, sometimes people have to say to me, like, come on, like, take it in for a second. Yeah. But when I think mostly the Apple Music covers and stuff, and the Ebro show, and even the local things like Triple J, and that was really exciting, especially when I'm seeing people that I was inspired by, and that I'm a fan of, being on those platforms. That was pretty exciting to see my art pay off in that way as well.
0: It's an amazing kind of journey to have all these things happen. And now looking back at your kind of like first mixtape compared to now, how do you think you've actually grown as both an artist and also as a person too?
1: Oh, I think I've grown in the sense of just exploring, not being afraid to explore more with my music and different sounds and my intentions behind each song and putting the music out. And I think as a person, that kind of made me grow as well. The work rate, and just wanting to make sure everything I do is better than the last thing that I did. So,
0: Yeah, it's super cool to have that kind of personal reflection in amongst all this kind of creative stuff you're doing as well. Kind of taking yourself on a journey alongside, well, Brazen Barbie as well, you know, but you're both kind of working hand in hand together to do some pretty cool stuff.
1: and bringing people along for that journey as well.
0: Yeah, absolutely. Hear more from this great Aussie artist just after this. As

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0: We're chatting with Brazen Barbie on As It Drops. Now, Keep It On The Playground, it's your new single. It's the track that talks about leaving those childhood mindsets behind. But was there a particular moment in your life that kind of inspired those lyrics?
1: Oh, countless.
0: Yeah.
1: I think it was kind of inspired by, obviously, school and growing up in a predominantly white school. There was a lot of overt racism and prejudice, but then, like, as you grow up, I feel like people are just, it's worse, but people are just better at hiding it, and there's no real consequence for adults that do that. Because I think there's this notion that people grow out of bullying and grow out of that childish mindset, but I don't think they do. I think people just find better ways at hiding it. So that's kind of what the song was inspired by.
0: It's interesting how that flip kind of happens when you turn into an adult and you do see that kind of evil nature in someone that just, like, continues in a different way. And so it's great that you've, like, put a spotlight on it and go, no, stuff you guys. Stuff you guys. Here's a sick song about me calling it all out, really, as well, which is awesome. And especially, as you said, you know, having that kind of prejudice and having those things being surrounded by you, it's awesome to kind of have yourself be an advocate to stop those kind of things. And to do it in a creative way where people can listen to lyricism and listen to, you know, what you're writing about, and as we said, come along that journey, come along that ride with you. So thanks for doing something like that.
1: Thank you. Yeah, I think also I was also reflecting on the fact that, you know, it's probably worse to be that way as an adult than as a child. Say workplaces and opportunities, and the people that are acting like that are usually the people in power. So yeah, I was just kind of reflecting on that in the song, but I also wanted to do it in a fun and kind of vibey way, so you can dance to it.
0: We're dancing and putting the middle finger up. I love it. I love it. Now, you're going to be taking this song on the road to Europe later this year. How exciting is that? And what are you actually most looking forward to get over there?
1: Oh, I'm so excited. I've never actually been to Europe before, so it'll be my first time going to Europe as well. I'm just excited for everything. I'm excited to be immersed in their culture and bring my music there. I don't have one thing I'm excited for at the moment. I'm just excited to get over there.
0: Yeah, it's awesome. That European kind of, like, hip-hop rap sound is something that is, like, so cool and a beast in itself. And then bringing, I guess, our Aussie hip-hop rap sound as well into the mix of it would have been, well, knowing that you're going to get over there would be so cool. So, well, I'm sure they can't wait. And we can't wait for what's more to come also. Have you got any other projects coming up for our fans that can listen to?
1: Yes, so I have song dropping on the 24th this week. It's called Like Me, in collaboration with another artist. And then I have an EP coming closer to the end of the year, I think September, October. So I'm pretty excited for that as well. But I'll be dropping singles in between as well.
0: Amazing. Cool. We can't wait for it, especially if it's got that grittiness and that sound, like Keep It On The Playground, and a great,
1: definitely,
0: great message behind it as well. So we can't

0: wait. Thank you so much, Breeze and Barbie. It's been so great chatting to you on As a Jobs. Everything about those humble beginnings with a cello to now making this awesome, awesome music that we love. And I'm just going to say as well, your visuals as well, your visuals and your music videos and your like little bits and pieces are also so, so cool in this world that you've made for Breeze and Barbie. So we thank you for that. Thank you so much for chatting on As a Drops.
1: Thank you for having me.
0: The coolest gal in the scene right now. You can check out her Instagram, Brazen Barbie, and you can hear first her single, Keep It On The Playground, right now as it drops.
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3: Your four-day forecast for the Mallee. Monday, patchy fog in the morning that may extend into the afternoon, otherwise partly cloudy with light winds. Tuesday, another foggy start, slight chance of a shower and a top of 16. Wednesday, mostly sunny with a light shower, top of 17 degrees. And then on Thursday, partly cloudy and a top of 12. Monday, Swan Hill heading for a top of 11 degrees, 17 the top for Mildura and 10 degrees the top for Kerrang, Horsham and Bendigo.
0: Holt's Mitsubishi's 2025 models have to go. See them today, LMCT 235.
3: Currently 8 degrees.
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5: Weekly celebration of just how creative, diverse and alive Australian music truly is. Your host here, Kayla. If you missed it, in the last hour, we caught up with Brazen Barbie. Now, she is the rap gal that is making waves in the scene. She's released a couple of singles. She's going on a European tour. Check out all her stuff by going to The Brazen, T-H-A Brazen on Instagram, and check out all of her visuals. She knows how to pull it together. She's so cool. Now, in this hour, well, Josh, one of our team from Ace Radio, caught up with Phil Jamieson to talk everything about, well, his latest album and his tour as well. You might know him from a band called Grinspoon. He's gone off and done his own solo thing. So great to have Josh catch up with him during the week, and we'll click play of it after a bit of Tones and I. But first, this new one from Vacations, I See Myself in You. Love this band as it drops.

0: G'day, it's Josh here, and on the phone with me right now is someone really awesome, a founding member of the band Grinspoon, who's been going out and creating some truly sensational music. It's Phil Jamieson. How are you, mate?
1: Good morning, Josh. I'm great. Thanks for having me.
0: Oh, mate, it's great to have you here. Now, you've got a new single out, new album on the way. You're on tour across Australia, including loads of regional areas. Have you had a moment to breathe?
1: That's a very good question. So I'm doing 44 shows across Australia, and I've done, I think, 14 of them already. So I've still got 30 to go from my mathematics. There has been a little moments of breathing, but essentially, no, not really. I got to walk the dog on the beach yesterday, which was really lovely.
0: It's the little pleasures.
1: Look, man, little things. But I love playing live. I love recording, you know, like, it's not the holy trinity for me. It's like the writing of the songs, the recording of the songs, and then going out and actually playing them. And, you know, there's arguments for just doing, you know, your Sydney, Melbourne, Brisbane, Adelaide, Perth shows, I guess. But I grew up in regional New South Wales, so I loved it when artists came to my little town as well. And also, it just, I'm doing so many shows in so many, I just did Port Lincoln over the weekend, which was, I'd never been there. I'd never been to Port Lincoln, man. And so that was an adventure and quite a strange town, but also to finally tick it off the list. But yes, the short answer is, I got to breathe yesterday when I walked the dog on the beach, which was absolutely glorious.
0: Oh, it truly is the little things in life. And of course, that's a real important thing for you, having grown up in a regional area as well. You know, having that sort of experience of artists coming to you, and now you're going and doing that. It's literally a full circle moment for you, essentially.
1: Yeah, so I got to see when I was growing up. Not a lot of artists came through, but I saw Paul Kelly, which was awesome. I got to see the Hootie Gurus,
0: awesome,
1: which was awesome as well. So, you know, like little bands, like, oh, well, my little town that hosted those big bands was a big deal for me, you know, and I appreciated it immensely. And so hence why I'm just going out and just, you know, slepping around Australia, just doing what I do, and just being super grateful that I still get to do it. Like, I've been doing this for a little while, and I'm grateful that people are going to come along and you know, actually listen to songs that haven't even been released. It's slightly challenging because the album's not out till August 14th. So whilst there are some songs that people will know in the set, it's sort of like I'm doing stuff that is that's kind of road testing for audiences. So it's sort of like songs that you've never heard before as well, which I find challenging and fun for audience and me alike.
0: That's it. And, you know, people will sort of, because you've come from a band like Grinspoon, which had huge hits like Chemical Heart, you've already got that resonation right from the get-go. And I think once you sort of steered them in the correct direction, is basically, you've steered them in the direction of your own music, and I think that's sensational. And the fact that that's a true test of an artist standing the test of time.
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0: Now, speaking of the album, album title's 10 Charlie. It's a nod to a aisle seat on a 737, and you've invited people to strap in and take flight. Are you a good flyer in real life, or do you just love the metaphor?
1: I would say, well, yeah, no, I think that the album, for better or worse, is sort of a bit of a journey. And I was like, can see, I'm an aisle seat person. I can't cope with the window. So, yeah, look, I think in Australia, I think because it's such a large country, flying is part of our, you know, if we're going to travel, especially from Perth to Sydney, we're gonna get on the plane probably.
0: Ooh, yeah.
1: So I think, it's sort of part of our thing. The album is allegedly a journey. I'll let people be the judge of that when it comes out on August 14. But, yeah, it's sort of like it goes different places. And I think I'm a reasonably good flyer. I like treating people with heaps of kindness if I can. I think some people on airlines can be a little bit entitled, and I think they can be pushy, and that doesn't fill my cup with happiness. So I'm the most chill person on a plane. I did catch a flight the other night. where was I? I think I was going from Melbourne to Coolangatta. It was the last flight out of Melbourne. And there was about 16 children under 3 running up and down the aisle where all the lights were off. And I found that to be a fairly interesting situation. I was like, hey.
0: Interesting, I think that's putting it very lightly.
1: It's like a child's like daycare situation, but it's night. And yeah, it was wild. And the flight attendants were like looking up at the kids. And I'm like, I like this. Everyone's working together. It was fun.
0: Oh, yeah. That's awesome. Now, of course, you've got a new single out, Reading Keats in Byron Bay. I did have a listen to it. I love it, for starters. Now, the way that started was a bit interesting. You hummed it into a voice memo, didn't you?
1: I was at the traffic lights on Hoddle Street. and if anyone's ever been to the traffic lights on Hoddle Street, you know you've got a bit of time there. because if you're taking a right, it can take a minute. So I was like there, and like, don't worry, the phone was in its cradle. Don't worry, Vic Rhodes. And I was coming up with that melody that you heard in the first verse. And so I just pressed a voice memo on Hoddle Street, and I really enjoyed that melody. I thought it was cute and ascending sort of melody, and I was like, this is a red light at Hoddle Street melody. So yeah, that's where it came from. And then I kind of collaborated with a chap named Ben Edgar, who people would probably, he's written some stuff with Angus and Julia Stone, yep, and Vicar and Linda Bull and stuff. He's an incredible musician, and he was out of Belgrave of all places. So drove out there, and I sent him this weird, I was like, Ben, I've got this weird voice memo from a red light at Hoddle Street. And he's like, oh yeah, this sounds good. So we made it into a song, and it became Reading Keats in Byron Bay, which you can hear now. And it's a little 2-minute bop. I love short songs. This album has 7-minute songs and 2-minute songs, so you get the full gamut of length or shortness or breadth or brevity. But yeah, you're right, it did come at a little traffic light. Thanks. I mean, yeah, I guess you can view traffic lights either way, right? You can be like, this is shit, or let's write a song here.
0: Well, it's like, you know, people, they talk about shower thoughts, you know, people have thoughts in
1: exactly.
0: the shower. Some people have thoughts in the shower. Some people have thoughts at the traffic lights, you know, that's
1: it
0: how it works.
1: It happens all the time. You just got to be there to grab it, I reckon. And so I was just there going, you know what, I can get really shitty and be sitting at traffic lights, or I can go, hey, I might have something here. And it ended up being something which I'm grateful for.
0: Oh, that's a sensational story. You know, I love delving in and hearing the stories of how songs were made. The fact that it was just a voice memo, and now it's this awesome track that is just, it's got that indie rock vibe to it. It is so cool.
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0: Now, if I'm looking to have a listen to the song or even grab some tickets to your PJ Antor, what do I need to do?
1: Well, thank you. I think it's all on the World Wide Web at philjamieson.com.au. You can sort of get all intel there. The tickets are there, and then there's also a bunch of cool, like, you can stream a bunch of songs. I think I've released 3 songs already off 10 Charlie. And then there's also, like, cute, I think I'll put out, like, slippers. You know when you get in first class on when you board a plane? There's a
0: yes.
1: little, there's some cute slippers and fridge magnets and all sorts of other paraphernalia that you can, if you want to get some crazy merch stuff, that's there as well. But yeah, come along to the show. It's a really, really fun gig. I've enjoyed so much so far, playing from Rockhampton to Port Lincoln and just doing, you know, the furthest reaches of Australia. I'm actually going to Alice Springs on this run as well.
0: Oh, wow.
1: Which is, you know, I haven't been there for over 2 decades. So so everything's at the website there. And if you want to get your head around, you can listen to all the streaming services as well if you want to have a listen to the tracks.
0: That's it. And I highly recommend having a listen to Reading Keats in Byron Bay. It is an awesome track. Phil, you have been a bloody gem. Thank you so much for your time. It is wonderful to have you right here.
1: Thanks so much, Josh. I appreciate it.
2: So great hearing Josh just have a wonderful convo.

0: 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Now, the latest hit off the new album coming very soon. Playing for you now, Phil Jamieson. It's Reading Keats in Byron Bay.
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4: Your 4-day forecast for the Mallee. Monday, patchy fog in the morning that may extend into the afternoon, otherwise partly cloudy with light winds. Tuesday, another foggy start, slight chance of a shower and a top of 16. Wednesday, mostly sunny with a light shower, top of 17 degrees. And then on Thursday, partly cloudy and a top of 12. Monday, Swan Hill heading for a top of 11 degrees, 17 the top for Mildura and 10 degrees the top for Kerrang, Horsham and Bendigo.
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4: Right now, it's 7 degrees.
1: 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Creative, diverse, and very much alive. As it drops.
6: Weekly celebration of just how creative, diverse and alive Australian music truly is. It is your host here, Kayla, and if you missed it, we caught up with Brazen Barbie. Now, they are the rapper-songwriter that is making waves and they have cool visuals along with it. So if you want to know more about their music and what they do, THA Brazen, The Brazen on Instagram. Love their sound. And we will click play on a chat that Josh, our Ace Radio team member, had a chat with Phil Jamieson, who you'd know from Grinspoon. Phil's gone ahead and done a solo career of a bunch of stuff, and we have his latest hits in our As It Drops playlist. Brazen and also Phil are also going on tour, so check out their stuff if you want to see them in Europe or in Australia. Do your thing. Aussie music, we love it here. So in this hour, we have your As It Drops flashback and more Aussie music, like this new one from Dice. You've got Call Me For A Good Time, As It Drops.

0: my favourite Aussie boy band because I think they're the only one. Happy to be corrected by that, but they're the only ones in my heart. They also were warming you up for your As It Drops flashback. Because, yeah, maybe human nature took us to a blast to the past. But it is Casey Donovan. Now, she shot to fame in 2004. That feels like a really long time ago now. At just 16 years old, she became the youngest winner of Australian Idol. Now, that winning performance actually turned into a number of singles on the ARIA chart and launched a career that has seen her shine as a singer, actress, author, and proud First Nations advocate. Casey Donovan, also a big musical theatre stan. She's been on stage a few times, Athena. She's unreal. She's a powerhouse. Casey Donovan, Listen With Your Heart is your As It Drops flashback for this week. Coming at you in 10 As It Drops.
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1: Barron farmer and agronomist Scott Berger says paddocks across much of the region are looking healthy and green.
2: 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So we're 3 inches off, you know, what we're supposed to have. 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

0: Chet Faker, The Trouble With Us, as it drops your weekly celebration of just how creative, diverse and alive Australian music truly is. I've been your host, Kayla. Next week, we're catching up with one of my favourite new bands. Now, if you love a bit of nu metal, well, you'll love a bit of Ocean Grove, and they are actually taking their tour in August all around Australia. If you want to know more about the band, where they're going and, well, who am I talking to from the band? You've got to tune in next week on As It Drops. Now, to send you out, you've got Kawasi, Troublemaker. This new one, I love it, As It Drops.
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2: Your four-day forecast for the Mallee. Monday, patchy fog in the morning that may extend into the afternoon, otherwise partly cloudy with light winds. Tuesday, another foggy start, slight chance of a shower and a top of 16. Wednesday, mostly sunny with a light shower, top of 17 degrees. And then on Thursday, partly cloudy and a top of 12. Monday, Swan Hill heading for a top of 11 degrees, 17 the top for Mildura and 10 degrees the top for Kerrang, Horsham and Bendigo.
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2: Right now, it's 7 degrees.
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3: Your four-day forecast for the Mallee. Monday, patchy fog in the morning that may extend into the afternoon, otherwise partly cloudy with light winds. Tuesday, another foggy start, slight chance of a shower and a top of 16. Wednesday, mostly sunny with a light shower, top of 17 degrees. And then on Thursday, partly cloudy and a top of 12. Monday, Swan Hill heading for a top of 11 degrees, 17 the top for Mildura and 10 degrees the top for Kerang, Horsham and Bendigo.
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3: Right now, it's 7 degrees.
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1: Yeah.
0: There's some things that kind of give you the irrits a bit. 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Is it something to do with the bathroom?
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0: Yeah, well, I've got news for you, Sarah. He's been using that shed as a bathroom.
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2: Your four-day forecast for the Mallee. Monday, patchy fog in the morning that may extend into the afternoon, otherwise partly cloudy with light winds. Tuesday, another foggy start, slight chance of a shower and a top of 16. Wednesday, mostly sunny with a light shower, top of 17 degrees. And then on Thursday, partly cloudy and a top of 12. Monday, Swan Hill heading for a top of 11 degrees, 17 the top for Mildura and 10 degrees the top for Kerrang, Horsham and Bendigo.
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2: Right now, it's 7 degrees.
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12: 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We moved to WA the very first night we met. And then our very first date, we spoke about how many kids we wanted, where we would live, how life would look for us. And I guess that's what landed me in hot water with a lot of the girls, because Lockie and I were having those conversations so early on. Like before we even knew each other, we kind of knew it was going to be us. And I don't know, it sounds crazy even talking about it, but we spoke about having kids on our first date. So it was something that we both knew we wanted. And I hate saying it, but women have a biological clock. I was 30 years old when I met Lockie. So I knew for me, going on the show was something I was very serious about. I wanted to find the love of my life. I wanted to settle down. I wanted to have a family. That's been something that's been really important to me. And the fact that The Bachelor kind of speeds it up, I think, was what I was drawn to. And it kind of filters out all the other So, yeah, we knew very early on. And, yeah, our season took, instead of the 12 weeks it usually takes, ours was filmed over 6 months. So by the end of the 6 months, we were very positive about where we stood in our relationship and what we wanted for the future.
13: Well, for the context for that, for anyone who doesn't remember, Irina and Lockie's season was during COVID. And so they had to shut down filming halfway. So instead of it being, like you said, that 3 month period, I think am I right in saying that you guys just had like a blackout period where you all had to go home and just like stay in your homes and then you came back to filming?
12: Yeah, we did 3 months of filming from home, which is so bizarre. And Lockie was virtually dating 10 of us.
14: Oh my God.
12: So on the phone for 3 months to 10 different women.
14: Oh my God, imagine his screen time.
13: Ridiculous.
12: We had an 8-hour phone call one day and I was like, at the end of it, my mom's like, you need to get off your phone. I'm like, I've got nothing else to do. Yeah. I was working. So like I was still a nurse during that time. But on my days off, Lockie and I would just be on the phone all day. So it was actually great because we got to know each other on a much deeper level. And, you know, Laura, you could relate to this. When you've got a camera in your face, you can't get into like the really deep stuff. Mm-hmm. Whereas like when the cameras are off, you talk about everything and anything. So that was actually a blessing in disguise for us.
13: There is no other season that would have had an experience like you had because, you know, for every other season, if you're not on camera, there's very small moments where you're actually together. You know, even with Matt and I, we had in our season, we had the most time together off camera, but even that was limited and it was still managed and monitored in certain ways. Irina, you also like when the whole whirlwind of Bachelor happened and like life, it never goes back to normal, but it certainly has a readjustment period. You then went back to nursing. And you really wanted to maintain that normalcy and maintain the career that you've always worked in. Why was that something that was so important to you?
12: I think for me, it was such a big part of my identity. And I felt going on the show, I became Irina from The Bachelor. And I'm like, no, there was an Irina before that. And I felt like that part of me was kind of getting like erased. And I took a year off after COVID and Lockie and I did a lot of traveling. We obviously moved to WA and I just said to Lockie, I need to go back to it. I need that fills my cup. It just makes me feel really grounded, really whole. It gives me a part of my identity, but also gives me purpose in life. And that was something really important to me. And I'm still nursing. I actually had to take today off. For us to be away here. So like, I'm like everyone else. I have to apply for leave, you know, and a lot of people are like, oh, you're a fake nurse. You don't really know. So I do. I'm, you know, on call tomorrow night when we get back. So yeah, it's something that's really important to me. And a lot of people don't understand that. And they think that just because you go on a reality TV show that, you know, you leave your job and you just become this online sort of persona. But for us, life is very normal. And especially here in WA, no one cares who you are or where you're from or what you've done. So it's very sort of humbling being back in that sort of environment.
13: Well, you said something just before we hit record. And I think it's like a really important part to like your experience, but also in terms of like how you process work. You said as a nurse, you're exposed to grief and you're exposed to very sad things that happen quite often. And you have to suppress the feeling of that. Like you learn to deal with it. You learn to deal with things that are sad or grief or loss. Like it becomes part of a job, really. And then every so often something happens in life that just kicks you in the guts and then all the feelings come out. And I think what we're talking about today is definitely one of those things. I want to go through the process because I know this has happened over many years, but when was it that you had your first pregnancy loss and what was happening at that time?
12: So our very first pregnancy loss was actually in 2020, right after The Bachelor. So I was not expecting to be pregnant, and this is probably too much information for everyone, but before going on The Bachelor, stopped taking any contraceptives. So I was on the pill for polycystic ovarian syndrome, which now has changed its title, but that's what I was set on for since I was 14 years old. So a very, very long time. And I stopped that before I even went on the show thinking, if I'm the girl at the end and we're going to have a baby, I'm going to have to be off this pill for like years for my body to readjust. That was the kind of the mindset I was in. So I got off it, didn't think anything of it. So we finished filming and we're in Sydney and we got stuck there because of COVID and we were there for like all the media post the finale and then eventually moved to WA and there was so much going on. We had to quarantine to come back. My dad almost passed away from an aneurysm. There was a lot of stress, a lot of moving parts and I kind of forgot about my period. And then we were camping on this remote beach and I was just having the most intense pain of my life. And I said to Lockie, something's not right. I said to him, I think I'm having a miscarriage. And he's like, what are you talking about? We're like, we're not even trying to have a baby. And I'm like, this is definitely not right. So we left the beach, went to the hospital, and they confirmed that I was having a miscarriage and that I was probably between 10 and 12 weeks going by.
13: Wow.
12: How many months I hadn't had my period and my scans that I had. And I was in shock. And because we weren't planning to, I kind of just was like, oh, okay, I'm having a miscarriage, and kind of didn't process what was actually happening. So I was given medication to kind of speed things up. And yeah, it was terrible. It was probably the worst pain I've ever had in my life, worse than labor pain. And I kind of just brushed it aside. And then 2 weeks later, Lockie and I left for our lap of Australia. So I never had time to process what had happened. I did not tell anyone, not even my parents, no, like not my best friend, no one. We didn't tell anyone that we had the miscarriage. And our 1 year anniversary sort of came around, and we were doing an interview with Who magazine, and they're like, oh, how's your time been, you know, 1 year? And I kind of mentioned it, not thinking much of it. And the overwhelming response that I had from everyone was incredible. Like, so many women were relating, and I kind of felt, what's the word for it? Like, I wasn't allowed to be sad about it because it was not a planned pregnancy. So I felt fake, like even talking about it. Like, I felt like it wasn't just, and I shouldn't be talking about it. So again, I kind of brushed it aside. So that was my very first one, and that was straight, like we weren't planning it. So yeah, it kind of came and went, and I felt guilty. I think that will probably be the word that I'm thinking. I felt guilty feeling sad because it wasn't planned.
2: 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So are the hottest tapes. 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
9: Right now, it's 7 degrees.
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1: Barron farmer and agronomist Scott Berger says paddocks across much of the region are looking healthy and green.
2: So we've had 10 inches for the year, 250 mils, whatever. So we're 3 inches off, you know, what we're supposed to have. 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It looks fantastic. 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
14: Three voices, too many lols. Fifi, Bev and Nick's happy hour.
15: So there's a new TV series, a Netflix TV series, starring Australians and filmed here in Australia. And it's coming up soon. The stars of it are, well, firstly, there's Christopher Chung. Now, Chris Chung, amazing Australian actor who has been killing it in Slow Horses, a huge television series you can get on Apple TV with Gary Oldman. So there he is.
16: Mm-hmm. He's a Frankston boy, is he?
15: He is down from the peninsula. My daughter does nippers with his niece.
16: Oh, there you go.
15: So I'm connected.
16: 6 degrees of separation.
15: There we go. There's a little bit of a connection there. And then the other star of it, so it's Chris Chung and it's Philippa Northeast. You might know her from Home and Away. She was in Home and Away a few years ago. She played Evelyn Maguire in Home and Away. And her sister used to be our producer, Bridget Northeast.
16: Oh, Bridget, yeah.
15: So we were sitting there, the two stars of this big Netflix Australian TV series. We are sort of closely related to. And that then got us talking because... We realised, well, like, obviously they've got famous names. And then how did we end up with Danger's connection, Leon?
17: I think we're just saying that there's not many Northeasts around. So when you hear it, there's a Bridget Northeast, that's got to be that person.
15: Yeah.
16: It's heaps of suburbs in the Northeast.
17: Dan's had a neighbour that had a celebrity's name as well, I believe, isn't it?
18: My best...
16: Yeah, you're on. Jesus, so loud.
18: My best friend growing up across the road from me down in Old Gowanbury, his name was Michael Clark, and his father's name was Stuart Clark, both Australian cricketers at the same time.
15: With the same, that's actually cool. I like that. Like for the father-son to be Stuart Clark and Michael Clark. But having a famous name, it can be good. It can be good because particularly when it's a good person.
16: Mm.
15: But let's say up until a few years ago, there would be in the world somewhere a Jeff Epstein who's literally now has to change his name.
16: That's
19: what I want to call my baby boy, the next one. Is there something wrong with it?
15: But it's like we talked about this recently because number one, Michael Jordan, and there's that actor who's only been on the scene, you know, he's been famous for a few years, Michael Jordan. No, he had time to change his name like Katy Perry did.
16: Yes.
15: Because Katy Perry is actually Kate Hudson. And then when Goldie Hawn's daughter, Kate Hudson, became a famous actress, Katy Perry realised, I can't be Kate Hudson. I'm going to be Katy Perry. But if you've got some good names, you know people who've got someone with a famous name or you're sharing a name with someone famous, because Leon, apparently another member of our team.
17: We've had a few. We used to work with Tom Green. Our old audio producer was Tom Green.
16: So many Tom Greens, footballers.
15: Do you know what, though? I reckon the actor-comedian you're talking about isn't famous enough for that to be relevant.
17: Tom Green.
15: Okay. Maybe 2015. Tom Green dating Drew Barrymore was his highlight.
17: His middle names were Patrick and Stewart. Patrick Stewart.
15: Tom, yeah.
17: We actually also have James Blake, who's a famous singer.
20: Wishing you Godspeed.
15: Again, famous. When you're famous, I reckon you need... Has anyone in this studio heard of the singer James Blake?
16: No.
18: He's got two Grammys.
16: Oh, so mate, you can get a Grammy for anything.
15: I reckon.
19: And you're a firewarden.
16: The best cleaner of the floor on set won a Grammy.
15: I reckon you're fine, James. I reckon you're still James Blake, and don't worry about anyone confusing the two of you.
18: There are two other James Blakes as well.
16: There's a tennis player.
15: There'd be an actor.
18: Tennis player,
16: yeah.
18: And then the bus driver who kicked Rosa Parks off the bus.
16: Who the hell is Rosa Parks?
15: Oh, Fev.
18: Oh, my God, Fev.
15: Fev, that was the end of basically apartheid in the United States. That was awful. Poor Rosa Parks.
19: Rosa Parks.
15: She was the
19: back of the bus.
15: African-American girl and woman, actually. And they wouldn't, because there were white buses and African-American buses.
16: Yeah, I watched the Gridiron shows about that.
15: Horrible stuff.
16: I've
15: and James Blake was the one who kicked her off. Well, wow, I wouldn't have brought that up.
16: Imagine if you were like Michael Jordan, B. Jordan, and you ring up and like you're in Australia and you go, ring up Nobu because they're at Crown. Oh, Michael Jordan's coming in for dinner and then he rocks in. They'd be flat.
15: Of course they would.
16: Because they'd be thinking it's MJ.
15: I feel for the people who have the name first. It's parents who push. Like if your surname's Jackson and you have a kid and you call them Michael. That's on you.
19: Yeah. You got a famous name, get involved.
21: I love them. Turn that really loud.
15: We're talking about people who have a famous person's name. And that's not fair, even the way I said that. It's your name. You were given that name at birth. It should be yours. But when someone famous has it, everyone thinks of them. It does. I imagine it would. I would not like that. And the worst thing is when it's a criminal. Like when just out of the blue, the most famous person in the world is Jeffrey Epstein. And there would have been a Jeff Epstein somewhere going, 100%. Oh, you're kidding me. My whole life. And now I've got to change my name.
16: Yeah.
19: There would be heaps of Aaron Pattersons getting around.
15: Oh, wouldn't there? You're right, an Aaron Patterson.
16: Yeah. Old Mushy.
15: Oh, that's so flattening. Yeah. Chantel from Mernda. Hi, Chantel.
22: Hi, how you going?
15: Good. Well, you've got a great name already. I don't know many famous Chantels.
22: Oh, thanks. Well, my son's name is Jonah Hill.
15: Oh, now, Chantel, you sound so young that I'm guessing Jonah Hill had that name before you named your son.
22: Well, my son turned 20 yesterday.
15: You sound about 20.
16: Yeah.
22: Oh, thanks.
19: And I read Superbad came out in like 2007 or 8, so he would have been really little.
22: Yeah, so...
16: Jonah Hill's real little too now.
22: The first time we went to Bali, my boys were both little, And we got my travel agent organised for us to get a driver. So when we got to the airport, I'm looking around for a sign with my name, and the next minute I see Mr. Jonah Hill. And we walked over to him, and he was so disappointed because he thought that he was going to be the actor. Yeah, so we always joke about that, which is good.
15: Oh, that's funny. And I was thinking, no, that's not. I love that name. Jonah Hill's a great name. And I'm thinking that's quite safe, but he did get into trouble a few years ago, didn't he?
22: He got
15: cancelled. Mm. You don't. Anyway, your son's fine now because no one's talking about Jonah Hill. Just your son, Jonah.
22: Yeah. Very true.
15: He's a good name. Yeah, Jonah Hill.
16: I think he's hit the Ozempic, old Jonah Hill.
15: Yeah, I think he hit it a long time ago.
16: He was a fatty and now he's a little skeleton.
15: He rides it though.
16: Yeah. He loves it.
15: I think
16: it.
15: He stops the jabs when he's got a part.
16: I need to eat.
15: thank you, Chantel. Jackie in Croydon. Jackie.
1: Hey, guys. How's it going?
16: Good,
15: yeah,
16: Jack.
15: Good. Who's got a famous name?
1: So an ex-colleague of mine was Harry Potter.
19: Oh.
15: Yeah, that, I mean, because that's eternal. Like, Harry Potter is going to be one of the biggest names in, you know, the zeitgeist forever.
16: That's
15: you're never going to get over it.
16: That's
1: And to be fair, he was Harry Potter before the books came out.
15: No, because also, Jackie, there is was a Channel 10 reporter called Harry Potter.
19: Yep.
15: And I agree, he was Harry Potter first. That's unlike, that's on J.K. Rowling. That's on her.
16: Yeah.
15: She did that. Does he love it, Jackie, or does he loathe it?
1: Oh, look, every time we walked past him, we'd just yell out, "You're a wizard, Harry!" And he'd go,
19: yes!
15: I mean, it can ruin someone's life. Like, your life is ruined when a famous person or character has your name.
16: If they rang up for dinner and they said, "Harry Potter's coming," the restaurant's not going to think it's Harry Potter. Mm.
15: About it. That is your, like, okay, when you're somebody famous like you, Fev. I was going to say Warnie. That's your thing, mate. Yeah. Everyone's going to call. But this guy, Harry Potter, he was just Harry Potter, and now every day of his life he's getting
16: wizard.
15: A wizard game. Oh. That's not
19: and
15: fair.
19: And you're late for your flight at the airport. Oh. Harry Potter, gate 47. You're like,
15: that's not fair.
16: Everyone would laugh.
19: Oh, you'd be wrapped.
15: Thank you, Jackie.
16: I just wrote this name down.
15: Sally. Hi, Sal.
2: Hi, how you going?
15: Yeah, good. Who's got someone famous as a name?
2: Yeah, my brother, unfortunately, has the same name as Carl Williams. Even down to his second name, he was Carl Anthony Williams.
15: Oh!
16: So it's exactly the same.
2: Yeah.
15: How does he go with that? Does he get it every day? Because Carl's been gone a while now.
2: Yeah, look, I don't know now, but at the time it got pretty hairy because the Australian newspaper actually published my brother's address and he was getting drive-bys by his house.
15: People
2: blowing down and stuff.
16: Wow.
15: Did he sue the paper?
2: No, he didn't. He rang them up and asked them for retraction. But whether that happened, we don't know. One of the guys from his work actually alerted him to the fact that it was in that newspaper.
15: I reckon he might have missed a lawsuit there.
16: 100%. Yeah. Imagine him when he goes overseas and when Carl was alive and it said Carl Anthony Williams. They'd have the APF? What are they?
19: AFP.
16: Yeah. They'd all be there.
15: Of course they
16: thinking
15: would.
16: Thinking it was him.
15: I mean, there was a time when Carl Williams was front page of the newspaper forever. And then when Underbelly came out.
16: Yeah.
15: Oh, your poor brother.
2: Yeah. And they're about the same age. Well, only a couple of years difference in age. So very similar, but luckily they looked nothing alike.
16: I was about to say, was he a little porky with with blonde hair?
2: Brother's very tall and slim and blonde hair, so it was lucky for him.
16: Yeah, lucky. Imagine if he looked the same.
19: I've got a mate, this person didn't have the same name, but a good friend, I don't know if, no, we'll say it, Luke Heggie, my mate, comedian, he sells merch online. And he met someone that said, "Do you have any merch with you at the show?" And Heggie said, no, but just give me your address and I'll send it to you. And then as a joke, this was at the end of last year, the bloke's name is not this, but on the envelope that he sent the merch in, Heggie wrote Desi Freeman and the bloke's address.
15: Oh.
19: The bloke works underground at a mine. He gets back to his house. There's cops that have gone through the house.
15: No.
19: The building manager's gone, Desi Freeman's here.
15: Oh,
19: I was like, no, it was just him playing a prank.
15: Now, I can't believe this. Do we have...
16: They found him.
15: Isla Fisher on the line? Is this Isla Fisher?
19: I find you.
0: Hey, guys, how are you? Yes, it is.
15: Oh, Isla, it's cheaper. I was going to say, that's because I would argue Isla Fisher's quite rare, so you would probably be one of the only other Isla Fishers.
0: Yeah, it's actually kind of freaky because I'm originally from Perth and my mum's grandma, so my ma, she's actually like really good friends with Isla Fisher's mum, and then my mum was actually born on Isla Fisher's birthday, so kind of freaky.
15: That is, isn't it? Oh, yeah. Do you get, Isla, do you get, like when you ring to make an appointment or need to say your name, do you always get people assuming you are the Isla Fisher?
0: Yeah, I get it all the time. Oh, I mean, it's a good icebreaker, but like one time, I mean, even with my partner all the time in Perth, because she's originally from Perth, obviously.
15: Yeah.
0: He always makes me put my name down because he thinks it's so funny. And you get to... Sacha Baron Cohen was rocking up as well.
15: Well, I know, I was going to say, is your husband, did he go along with Borat?
16: Yeah. Did you see Ali G's back? Yeah. He was at Wimbledon and he got asked to leave.
19: Ali G.
16: Because he's filming his new show and he was all dressed up and he was offering the kids behind him Coke and cigarettes.
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2: Hey, last week on the show, you set the challenge to...
12: Yeah, I mean, this is a science-based challenge.
2: Three of us. It was a dance contest, essentially. Yep. Remind us of the scientific experiment.
12: So I came across something on Instagram, so you know it's definitely scientifically backed, but it was scientists in the UK, I believe it was, had come up with like a 3D rendering of a human shape that, assuming they'd done tests on a whole bunch of, you know, willing subjects who'd watched samples of men dancing.
2: Yes.
12: And this was what women scientifically find the most attractive dance moves. I guess they'd like amalgamated it all.
2: Yep.
12: And they'd come up with essentially, you know, one dance to rule them all.
2: Yeah.
12: Like, this will be this is just like the skeleton key that unlocks all desire in women. And it was this kind of like 15-second clip to the hit song, What Is Love, of this humanoid. Now, I'd seen this rendering. So we're like, let's test if this is actually true. Straight after the pod last week, we were like, go into the other room. And we all have to lay down what we think is the sexiest dance. Now, because I'd seen this one, I was like, I will have to do my best to do that exact dance.
2: Which he did a very good job of. It actually replicated it very well.
12: I think the whole I think the whole experiment relied on that.
2: Mm-hmm.
12: But then you guys had to, this was a bigger ask, you had to freestyle what you thought was the sexiest dance, knowing that then to get it judged, we'd lined up our buddy Vaughn, who lives in New York. I just kind of mentally thought, other side of the world,
2: yep.
12: that feels like it's the most random. We're going to send the videos off to him, and he had lined up three women he knew who have no other conception of us to just blank, like cold, look at the dance, judge the dancer on their sexiness. To make it even more scientific, we thought we're going to take looks out of the equation here.
2: We all wore a
12: bag on the head.
2: Paper bag on our heads.
12: Yeah. Paper bag on the head. We also can't have any unconscious fashion cues giving someone an edge or a disadvantage, because Jack and I were a bit nervous. We were in shorts and like it wasn't just the hottest.
2: Not dancing.
12: Just not sexy. Yeah. It's just not dancing gear. So we all, but you were in jeans and a white t-shirt, Ando, so we all decided to wear Andy's clothes.
2: This is how our dancers went.
13: Dancer A, Andy Lee.
2: Bag is on my head. I can't hear anything through the AirPods. What do you say? Well, I've got 5 seconds to get into it, do I? And then do my moves. Is it a singular dance move or is it the whole thing?
14: It's the whole thing. There can be multiple moves.
2: Okay, there can be multiple moves. There's not a lot you can do in 20 seconds. Okay. Am I going to hit anything? All right, hit me with it. What is
13: love? Starts with finger pointing to the sky. Into shoulder shimmy. Then backwards falling, one arm to the floor behind him. Walking on the spot into hip shoop shoop.
12: All right, you've done yours.
2: I think definitely the pressure of just
12: knowing that it's going to be
2: starting it and being dead cold sober.
15: I don't think I've ever tried to dance sober. That's a great point.
2: That is. As soon as it started, there was a few things. Sober, bag on your head. Yeah. That was the other thing that stuck out to me from
12: doing it for a camera.
2: It also felt a little bit like a peep show itself, because I've set up the camera now dance for me. You're like, okay.
12: It feels like you're fulfilling a weird legs list request.
2: Yeah, so all of that definitely goes through your head.
12: Sure.
2: Can I tell you what? 30 is longer than you think.
12: Right.
2: I thought I'd done plenty.
12: Yeah. Keep going, please, sir. We haven't got enough. It's like breathalyzer, isn't it?
2: Yeah.
12: Blow.
2: Yeah, so I guess I'll get into my undies.
12: Yeah, we need your clothes. Jack, how are you feeling?
15: Yeah, I'm hating it. Because I'm trying to, I'm scrambling in my brain. It's like, okay, think of a good dance move. And
12: Jack just goes to me for it. Goes, every time I go to a wedding, I just say to myself, I must learn one move.
15: Because you realize you get there and you're like, gotta have just something.
2: I've seen you with some good moves.
15: Thanks, man.
2: I have.
15: Which one?
2: Which one?
12: I haven't. Describe to me.
2: Your wedding.
12: Show me dancing.
2: Yeah. So it's in there.
15: Yeah.
2: Just so you know, it's in there.
15: Yeah.
2: Yeah.
15: Yeah, you're right. I'll just feel
12: it. Let it out.
15: I'll just feel it.
2: Yeah.
15: Okay. Yes.
2: Okay, great. I'm getting my clothes off.
12: Good luck, Jack.
13: Dancer B, Jack Post.
12: All right, this slightly goes against the spirit of the game, but Andy, we can see Jack through a one-way glass. He's limbering up.
15: Got it. What is
12: love? Oh, gosh, yeah. I think he started a couple of claps to get into it.
15: Oh, that's a nice. He's dangerous, though. He's walking a bit.
12: He's gone for a spin. He's going for it. He's going for it, Ando. He's going for it.
15: Yeah.
12: Arms out.
2: He's done heaps more than me. I think whether it's better, you know what I mean? Like, I don't know whether it's more attractive than what I was doing, but
12: he's doing a lot of arms out, like with his hand going, give it to me, to the crowd.
2: Yeah, exactly. Yeah.
12: That's just a star job. I think he knows it too. He actually was on a great run and he finished with a star job.
2: Yeah. It's longer than you think.
15: 30 seconds is way longer than you think. You get to 15 seconds and you're like, what else can you do with your body?
12: You went for a star jump.
15: Did you guys see me?
12: We're going to see it anyway.
15: I went for a star. Did it look like half a star jump? Because halfway through the star jump, I'm like, that's not a dance move. That's an exercise.
12: I hope for your sake it's not included in the stream. That will have to be rigorous if it is in the selection.
15: Edit out against...
12: No, we can't, Jack. You might have cost yourself a win by putting the star jump in. It was like watching some of the Winter Olympics get to the end of the ice skating.
15: Yeah.
12: And the track still has 10 seconds left on it. And then just doing up a little teapot or whatever.
15: I regretted the star jump mid-jump.
2: Did you think you found it? Because I felt like you
12: your
2: started
12: energy
2: a little
12: was
2: you went and pure. Then you did like Lewis Capaldi. I'm not going to do this with my other hands, but you did.
12: Let's get some star jumps from Andy.
16: But then you did that, like, kind of crowd, are you with me?
17: Yeah, I did a crowd. Oh, you saw that? Yeah, I did, like, it lets, like, hear
14: Jack,
17: the crowd
14: you were
17: go.
14: Spinning around with your arms out. Like, honestly, like you were playing a stadium going, this is what I've waited for.
16: So to me, it was.
14: Which is a huge move on a first date, but it could be a cool move on a dance floor.
16: It was, yeah, you've had a bit of, I'm the DJ getting 10,000 people up and about versus I'm seducing a single person.
14: Yeah, you had to freestyle it, you had to go full energy, you did what you had to
16: and
14: do.
16: And you're about to do the actual sexy dance.
14: I've got a slightly different challenge now because I actually have to, for this experiment to work, I technically should destroy you guys by doing the scientifically most sexy dance, but it's on me if I can recreate the sample that I have.
18: Dancer C, Hamish Blake, doing the scientifically calculated sexiest dance moves on Earth. What is love? Side to side Carlton shuffle. Then into rotating clap circles. A mini sprinkler in transition. Some big Chris Martin windmills. Finishing with the thumbs up side jiggle.
14: Perfect. I think we got it.
16: And surprisingly, Haim did get it. Like, I think that was a very close replica of what the 3D rendering of that sexiest dance was. So I'm glad that the scientific test that we're trying to send off all these different dances is going to be accurate.
14: Well, I mean, I'm sure this will, we'll put this up on, you know, on social pipes and YouTube and whatnot.
16: But this is how the results came in.
19: I am Amy Bailey, and I'm actually from Florida. I live in Florida, but I'm in New York City for a photo shoot.
18: Dancer A, Andy Lee.
20: I'm going to wait to see all of them. It's giving me one. That definitely gives me one. The backwards. Oh, my God. Garrett.
16: Okay.
20: Oh, my gosh. Oh,
18: oh. Dancer B, Jack Post.
20: Wait, is it a different person?
14: Got it with the clothes.
20: Oh, boy. This is giving me dad vibes. Butt out. Look at the butt out. And doing jumping jacks. Like a jumping jack is to dance this. Oh, God, you guys are making it really hard.
18: Dancer C, Hamish Blake.
20: This is the worst. Who's better? This guy? Okay, he's trying to do, like, the lawnmower a little bit. And then, I don't... Oh. Okay. Off the top of my head, I will say the order from sexiest to least sexiest. B, A, C.
14: So B gets three, A gets two, C gets one.
20: Sure, let's say that, yeah.
14: Okay.
20: Let's just do that.
18: After Judge one, Jack leads. Andy in second, and Hamish last.
14: What?
21: Hi, I'm Nicole. I'm in New York, and I'm going to see who's the hottest out of these three dancers.
18: Dancer A, Andy Lee.
21: Love the bend. He's going in. Ooh, we love the full effort. Oh, got a little hands. Hands, little shoulders.
18: Dancer B, Jack Post.
21: Ooh, you like a point? Little walking man. Ooh, to the crowd. Pointing. Ooh, he's good. Oh, getting low.
14: Shit.
21: Oh, jumping jacks? It's gym class. Okay.
18: Dancer C, Hamish Blake.
21: Ooh, lined up. Very good. Ooh, we love a clap. Ooh. Wow. Wow.
16: What? Wow.
21: Yes. Wow.
14: Okay, so Nicole, out of A, B, and C, three is the highest, two second, and one is the least.
21: Okay.
14: How do you rank these three?
21: A is three.
14: What?
21: C is two, and B is one. It was all about the effort. It was about the different vibes, the different steps. It was about the overall feeling of this.
14: Okay.
21: All amazing. All amazing.
14: Andy, looks like you're sexiest.
21: Congrats, Andy.
18: After two judges, Andy takes the lead on five. Jack slips to second with four votes, and Hamish still lasts with three.
14: What is the
22: okay, my name is Ray. I'm a model in New York City. I'm going to give three votes to Mr. A.
18: Andy Lee.
14: Oh my God.
22: I really like that he gave all of himself for this dance, and I like the little shimmy at some point And I just find that he really let himself go on that one.
16: Wrong.
22: I'm going to give two votes to guy C.
18: Hamish Blake.
22: Because Thank I was you. Pleasantly surprised by how original his dance moves were. I do think he could have used a bit more of his body because it was very much arms and upper body, but I would have liked to see more leg action. And I'm going to give one vote to guy B.
18: Jack Post.
22: It did feel a bit elderly. You know, it reminded me of an uncle at a wedding type of dance, but I did enjoy it nonetheless.
18: And final scores. Jack and Hamish tied for second with 5 points. Andy storms home with the win on 8 points. Whoop, cutting in here to take a quick break. But we'll pick up exactly where we left off next. The Hamish and Andy podcast. And for more of the boys, search Hamish and Andy on Listener.
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7: The people's Bitcoin will be used for an impulse buying session from yourself.
8: Yes.
7: Followed by a game show as created by yourself, myself and Jack, where the people can come to said game show, similar to The Price is Right,
8: yep,
7: and try and win a showcase of yep, everything that you've bought.
8: Everything I bought. It serves two purposes.
7: Yep.
8: Could we cure me of my impulse buying compulsion and addiction by putting me in a room? And this is some demands I'll have for you, Ando. You currently have the Bitcoins.
7: Yep.
8: And you obviously have to convert one to cash before this happens. And I would like my own card, one of the metallic ones, yep, if possible. I don't know if they exist or not, but like, we're going to be putting like, how much is a Bitcoin?
7: I think at the moment, like $98,000.
8: Yeah, let's say we're going to be putting close to $100,000 on this credit card. Mm. You want a metal one.
7: Yeah,
8: right?
7: Yeah.
8: So it's me with the metal card in a room, and I would like just coffee and cheesecake.
7: Yep. Okay. Sounds like you're making up your mind right now.
8: I'm on death row.
7: Just you didn't ask for that much. It's not that luxurious.
9: You're not getting $98,000.
8: Why not?
7: Well, because half the money is going into trying to produce this show.
8: No, it's not. No way. The whole thing is we're burning a Bitcoin.
7: No, it's half and half. We said that. Half and half. You get $50,000 and then the rest is...
8: No, I don't. I can't do much with 50. I thought the whole thing was I'm burning a Bitcoin. Get a sponsor. Call in some favours.
7: The TV studios are expensive.
8: You're in there all the time. You do the 100 all the time.
7: Yeah.
8: Just ask those guys. Surely the crew love you. I would have thought, Andy, you've been running that show for years. I would have thought the crew loved you so much that they would be happy to come and do a day for free.
7: I don't think so. But so
9: but it's, you even, it's not even a day for free. It's like stick around for half an hour at the end of
8: 1 hour. Yeah, exactly right, Jack. We could do. We could knock this thing over in an hour, easy. Easy.
7: So I just, you want to burn a
8: Bitcoin.
7: I just
8: need to get there like during the day to the loading dock and load all the prizes in. Sorry. Okay. Let's put aside the...
7: No, okay, fine. You can have $90,000.
8: Great, thank you.
7: Mm. Now, but...
8: That's how you negotiate.
9: Yeah, well done, especially against Andy.
7: Well, actually, the tagline, Burn a Bitcoin, was what actually was ringing in my ears.
8: Because like, what do you think about the name for the show? We call it Bitcoin Blitz. Because it is a blitz. And it's a full Bitcoin.
7: Love that.
8: Half Bitcoin Blitz.
7: Bitcoin Blitz. Yep,
8: love so I think our game show should be called Bitcoin Blitz. Yep. And the understanding is... You know, however many people are in the audience, 100 or whatever, they enter that room and they will be leaving with $100,000 in prizes.
7: Yeah. Yeah. So if you get selected, let's try and get a huge audience. Like it's too, like I think if we can try and get as big an audience as possible because that whole Price is Right feel where everyone's yelling and being excited, I think
8: that'd
7: be great.
8: That's the vibe. That is the vibe.
7: Okay. So you're in charge of the showcase. Okay. I asked you though to do a dry run.
8: Sorry, so we're really clear for everyone. The bit where I have the coffee and the cheesecake in the room and the, you know, $100,000 on a credit card. I think we should call that Golden Day or something. Yep. You know, make a real celebration of it.
7: Yep.
8: I enter the room with the card and I think the best way to go...
7: Do you reckon?
8: I don't think I'm going to need 24 hours, to be honest.
7: You don't think?
8: I know that sounds crazy, but think about some big ticket items in there. There might be, you know, you get on a roll with a couple of 10,000ers.
7: Yeah, that's only 10 of those.
8: Yeah, you don't need 24 hours for that. No. Like, I'm not in this... I'm not going to be on... You know, I'm not buying like tins of beans on online shopping. Yeah. I'm putting in a big order.
7: Going hard. I think that's good because you want
8: a couple of hours. Because I'm not going to rush through it. And I think it's important to go in with not too many preconceived ideas. Mm-hmm. I think I just want to like let, for truly to get this out of my system, I just want to let impulses take over. That's why the coffee's important.
7: Yep.
8: I get very fired up and make some bad decisions on coffee.
7: Golden Day. When are we going to have Golden Day? Can we do that in the next 2 months?
8: Yes.
7: Then definitely. I think we put the show on when all the stuff arrives. Like we probably, like things take ages sometimes to get here. So we can't put the show on until all those things arrive.
8: Mm-hmm.
7: So we're probably months away from that.
8: But I think as a skeleton, this feels right for Bitcoin Blitz. Jack, do you want to do the music for the show?
9: Oh, I would love to. Like make a jingle for them.
8: Well, we need a house band kind of thing? Like, could you...
9: House band?
7: I don't think... What is this not a Tonight Show?
8: No, I know, but there is music involved in a lot of these shows and could be fun to have you do the music.
7: You can tender for the jingle of...
9: Tender?
7: Yeah, because I feel like there's better musicians listening.
9: Oh, come on. But there's better hosts for shows, so we don't have to tender you as the host.
8: He's got you there.
9: All right, tender the host.
8: You've got a two-time Gold Logan winner that you've shoved in the prize cupboard. You have to, Guy Smiley has to be at the front. So, good call, Jack.
9: I'll make some music with the assumption that I'm going to pass through.
7: All right, if anyone else is out there and would like to also like to tender for the jingle for Bitcoin Blitz, we'll see. It's always good,
8: that's
7: Jack, and best practice to have a few quotes and a few options.
8: That's fair. That is fair. Ando, you gave me a mission yesterday. You said, hey, and he was like, just so I can get my head around, like, what kind of prizes are you thinking? And I said, well, I don't know because I'm not in the zone.
7: Mm.
8: So Andy gave me a fake money $10,000 dry run yesterday.
7: Okay, great.
8: So I was like, all right, well, probably won't be until tomorrow morning because when we chatted, this was in the afternoon. I was like, I'll wake up, I'll have a coffee and I'll just see where my mind takes me.
7: Give us your top online. Three.
8: Well, there was only a few before I burned through the 10 grand.
7: Jeepers.
8: There's some small ones, there's some big ones. I know that my algorithm is obviously just going to be heavily slanted towards me.
7: Mm.
8: I do want people to know, especially, you know, when I compare what ads I get served to what my wife gets served.
7: Right.
8: You know, I don't want people being like, okay, well, this is just going to be quite a lot of like golf and adventure gear.
7: Yep.
8: And that might not be as exciting for the women in the audience.
7: Yes.
8: You know, I don't really want that as much. Look, I hear you, but by the same token, I am me. So it's my impulses, but I will be trying to
7: round it out.
8: Keep that in mind. So everyone can feel like there's something exciting in the showcase.
7: Yeah, good.
8: Before I even began, there was an ad in my inbox warning me that the fastest selling golf shoes of all time had recently been resupplied.
7: Wow.
8: Because they sold out so fast the first time. That's $400. If I was in a zone of unlimited money, yes, I'm buying that. Yeah.
9: How much of this stuff were you tempted to buy for yourself?
8: Yeah, a bit. Mm. A bit. Mm, that reminded me then, as I pretended I bought that, that I did see a pen that I meant to buy the other day online. The space pen. You know the space pens that write upside down?
7: When you're upside down. I think most pens you can write upside down though, can't you?
8: You can for a little bit, yeah. But you has sustained upside down.
7: Yeah. Okay, yeah. How much is that?
8: Anyway, it looks beautiful. Got the NASA logo on it.
7: Nice.
8: $200.
7: Yep. $940 left to go.
8: Then I kind of had the thought about, this can't just be complete, just things Haim wants. Mm-hmm. Started scrolling through Instagram. The first ad that got me was the vacuum sealable bags for packing.
7: Yep.
8: A very Andy gift.
7: Yeah.
8: Right up your alley. This would be, you could have won it, but you've bought them instead. $230 for a set of four.
7: Okay.
8: Then I saw, I don't even really understand what it is. Mm-hmm. It was a thing called the Hulk 1000 pulsed laser cleaner. Mm. And it's a machine that fires out laser. Kind of like it looks like a strobe light, but it's like click, click, click, click, click, like it's firing out a laser. And they were using it on like this old wooden kind of staircase that had peeling paint on it. And it just seamlessly burns off the paint, leaves
7: I'm not sure that's the thing though. I'm not sure that's
8: no, no, no.
7: How much?
8: They're really expensive.
7: How much?
8: The 200 watt model is about $6,000. How sick would that be? There are people listening to this now that understand what I'm talking about, and they're like, "Yep, we would love a laser."
7: This brings up an interesting thing that I wanted to raise.
8: Love a laser.
7: You often have bought things that, when they arrived, they weren't what you'd hoped, and sometimes they don't arrive at all.
8: This was from a very reputable, industrial machinery.
7: Is there going to be a booby prize in Bitcoin Blitz?
8: Yep.
7: Like the bankrupt segment when you're in Wheel of Fortune, where you tell everybody about the prize and then go, but it was a scam. So if they choose it,
8: yep.
7: And you go, I'm sorry, that was one of the scams.
8: What about this? We make a game called Ham or Scam. And I tell them about a thing I got, and people have to vote Ham or Scam.
7: Mm-hmm.
8: And if it was a scam and I did get ripped off, the people that voted Scam can, play in the next round.
7: Yes,
8: and the people that backed me and they did arrive, they get to play in the next round.
7: Okay, great.
8: Put that on the list. Great. Anyway, that's about $6,000. Then the last thing I looked at, because I was looking at my watch, which does sleep tracking. Like, I've got a Garmin watch. Mm-hmm. And I've just been getting very bad sleep scores lately, and I don't think it's my fault. I think the watch is starting to die. I've had it for like 4 years.
7: It's probably just a heavy watch on your wrist while you're trying to sleep.
8: Nah, but I was like, I used to be doing so well. And nothing's really changed, but it's, I don't know if you do sleep scoring, but you wake up and you're like, God, I just didn't think it was that bad. Anyway, then I remembered, if we're playing this game and I had money to spend, I have been looking for a new watch. Garmin watch, not my model, but the very top of the line, $3,900.
7: You've gone over your 10.
8: Yep. But here's the thing, exactly the same model, but with a slightly, not worse screen, it's still a very good screen, 2.4.
7: Okay.
8: But just letting you know, I would be buying the $4,000 in the event of the game.
7: I think this is good. I think we're getting a good sense of this.
9: Idea.
7: I don't need to know anything that you do on Golden Day.
8: Are you happy with this kind of
7: love
8: mix
7: it. Of I think
8: prizes?
7: The realm's great. I think people would love those gifts. We need to work out what they're playing for, whether they get to choose from the showcase or they just get told what they're playing for. We can work that out.
8: Oh, yeah, because Wheel of Fortune, you choose from the showcase.
7: Yes,
8: Go shopping, you go, I think I'll have that. But Price is Right, you just get the dryer.
7: Yep,
8: you
7: so
8: just
7: that's,
8: get the cruise.
7: That's something for us to circle back to. But any suggestions for the game, hit us up, hamishnandy.com. But where was
8: I? I think we probably have to let people choose from the showcase, don't we?
7: Yep.
8: I mean, it would be... What a heartbreaking scenario for someone in the crowd to be like, God, I want the laser so badly because I have a lot of rust and
7: kind of
8: material restoration.
7: Yeah.
8: Yeah. Yeah, but then if someone gets up and they really wanted rollerblades and they get the laser, then we've got a lose-lose situation.
7: I quite like the moment in Price is Right where, you reveal it's a jet ski. And it was like, wow, great. And the other times where it's like, it's a toaster. And you see the person go, Okay, so I think that we want to make sure it's entertaining for those viewing as well to see people not have
8: the difference is though the difference is with a jet ski and a toaster, they're still quite general products.
7: Yep.
8: And I worry that if I've bought something very specific, like the Hulk 200 Pulse Laser Cleaner, that's a toughie for someone to get excited about if you're not in the market for one. All right, we'll talk.
7: Come back to it.
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9: Good morning, I'm Dusty Fitzpatrick. New polling shows Federal Labor's primary vote has fallen to its lowest level since 2022. The news poll published by In the Australian shows Labor's core support down 3 points at 30%. One Nation has picked up some lost ground to sit equal with Labor. The coalition is up 2 points, but still well behind on 19%. Liberal member for Monash, Mary Aldred, has told Sky News their focus remains on gaining back the trust of voters through good policy.
10: Look, there's lots of opinion polls every couple of days, it seems. I'm part of a coalition team. That's the Liberal Party and the National Party. We're doing the hard work now on policies that appeal to the Australian people, that address issues like cost of living, energy increases.
9: The Albanese government will demand big tech companies abide by a digital duty of care to ensure AI works for Australians, Sarah Wiedersehen reports.
11: Artificial intelligence is transforming the way people work and learn. The federal government has now published a new list of AI safety priorities to allay any concerns about the technology's potential risks. They include legislating a digital duty of care, which would put the onus on AI companies to build in safety by design, strengthening privacy safeguards to protect personal data, and better regulation of the use of AI in federal agencies like Centrelink and Services Australia. Sarah Wiedersehen reporting.
9: The US military has launched renewed airstrikes targeting Iran's Revolutionary Guard in retaliation for the killing of American troops in Jordan. The Iranian strike killed two US service personnel and a third US soldier remains missing. The United Kingdom will have a new Prime Minister later today, its seventh in a decade. Andy Burnham is expected to take office after a formal reception with King Charles. He takes over as leader of the British Labour Party from Sir Keir Starmer. Former UK MP Alastair Burt says nobody knows how long his positive effect on the party will last.
12: There's some optimism in the Labour Party now. They won a resounding victory in 2024, but now the Prime Minister didn't satisfy his own MPs and made some mistakes, and so they've moved him on.
9: Also making news, Russia has carried out one of its biggest ballistic missile attacks on Kyiv since launching its full-scale invasion of Ukraine. And thousands of football fans have gathered at live sites across the country to watch the FIFA World Cup final between Spain and Argentina on the big screen. This Argentinian fan says he's praying for World Cup glory.
13: We won the World Cup last time, but we really want to win it again. So hopefully we make it happen again.
9: Checking the markets, the Australian share market forecast to open up 54 points, one Aussie dollar buying 69.82 US cents.
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9: As we heard in the news, Argentina and Spain are preparing to battle it out for World Cup glory this hour. In the NRL, the Gold Coast Titans have returned to the winners' circle, defeating the Seagulls 38-32. Titans coach Josh Hannay says despite the victory, there's still a long way to go.
14: There's a fighting quality about this group now. Like, we've been down a number of times to come back and win, right? So it's not all doom and gloom. I just know they're a lot better than what they were today.
9: The Dolphins have bounced back after their 66-0 defeat to the Sharks last week with a win over the Cowboys 36-16. In the AFL, the Bulldogs have held on for a crucial win against the Suns on the Gold Coast. Hawthorn have thumped Richmond 122-52. That's news and sport.
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17: Your four-day forecast for the Mallee. Monday, patchy fog in the morning that may extend into the afternoon, otherwise partly cloudy with light winds. Tuesday, another foggy start, slight chance of a shower and a top of 16. Wednesday, mostly sunny with a light shower, top of 17 degrees. And then on Thursday, partly cloudy and a top of 12. Monday, Swan Hill heading for a top of 11 degrees, 17 the top for Mildura and 10 degrees the top for Kerrang, Horsham and Bendigo.
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2: Sam College with your local news updates. Mallee Family Care will present a community photo exhibition at the Swan Hill Regional Library from the 3rd to the 14th of August, aiming to raise awareness of homelessness by sharing stories from the community with local artist and event curator Melody Schultzens, saying it encourages visitors to see the issue from a different perspective.
3: The exhibition is more than just a collection of submitted photos. It'll be an opportunity to pause, reflect and see homelessness differently. Swan Hill currently has the second highest rate of homelessness in all of Victoria, and its rate is more than double the Victorian average. Homelessness isn't just about sleeping rough. It's mums and dads and children on couches, people living in overcrowded homes, sleeping in vehicles and having temporary accommodation.
2: And Mallee renters are being reminded that they have the right to live in a property with working smoke alarms following a recent fire in the state where a smoke alarm alerted a passerby while the tenant was away. Daniel Brewer has the details.
10: Renters are being urged to report any faulty or non-working smoke alarms to their rental provider as soon as possible, with broken alarms considered an urgent repair under state rental laws. The Country Fire Authority and Fire Rescue Victoria say working smoke alarms provide a vital early warning in the event of a fire. CFA Chief Officer Jason Heffernan says ensuring smoke alarms are operational is an important step in keeping homes and occupants safe. Daniel Brewer, Ace Radio.
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2: In round 11 of North Central Football, Sea Lake Nandale's 185-point win over Charlton saw the Blues kept to just 4 points for the game. Max Cahoon kicked 9 goals, stretching his lead on the leading goal kicker list to 11 ahead of second place. Calder United have collected back-to-back wins this week, defeating St Arnold by 48 points. Wedderburn remained undefeated after a win over Donald. The Royal Blues held the lead at half-time, but a big third quarter by the Redbacks set them up for the 29-point win. And Bircher Botcham's 70-point win over Bort gives the Bulls some breathing room in fourth, now a game and a half clear of the Saints in fifth. That's your local news and sport.
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2: 8 degrees in Melbourne, a mostly sunny day today, heading to a top of 16. It's 6 o'clock. Good morning, I'm Eddie Summerfield. Two people have been arrested after driving a car the wrong way through the Burnley Tunnel and over the Balti Bridge before a head-on crash in Port Melbourne. Police say a Subaru Outback was seen travelling the wrong way through the tunnel at around 11:30 last night before continuing onto the bridge and colliding with a Kia Sorento on a city-bound off-ramp. The two occupants of the Subaru, a 60-year-old man and a 51-year-old woman from Rye, were arrested at the scene. Six people in the Kia were not injured. Spain has come to a standstill with the World Cup final underway in New York, where Argentina and Spain are locked at nil-all at halftime. Stephanie Wacklewick is in Madrid.
3: It is much calmer now, with it seems every person in the city glued to a screen. But earlier, footpaths were packed, seas of red and yellow at every corner you turned, and the sound of vuvuzelas ringing through the streets. Crowds started building from about midday, singing, waving flags and stopping traffic. Cars happy to join in, honking their horns in solidarity. It is 10 p.m, but it's also still daylight and 32 degrees, the heat failing to deter fans. Fountains and other landmarks have been gated off in anticipation of crowds getting rowdy. Either way the result goes, Spain is looking to lift the World Cup for a second time since 2010. Stephanie Wacklewick, Madrid.
2: The new CFMEU administrator wants urgent regulation in Victoria's construction industry. Michael Crosby warning the Victorian branch will remain broken, telling it the Age it'll remain in administration indefinitely while its former sacked bosses exerted control. The United States has confirmed another soldier has been killed as the conflict with Iran escalates further. The service member died during the controlled detonation of an Iranian attack drone in Iraq. Unidentified remains have also been found as part of the search of a soldier unaccounted for following an attack on a base in Jordan, which left two people dead. King Charles will today invite Andy Burnham to form government after he was confirmed as the UK's new Labour leader. In one of his first acts as UK Prime Minister, Mr. Burnham will scrap Keir Starmer's digital ID program as part of a nationwide reset of daily priorities. Keir Starmer introduced the compulsory digital ID policy last year to help combat illegal working. Also making news, champion Aussie athletes have described the devastating impact of losing the Commonwealth Games to Glasgow ahead of this week's opening ceremony. And veteran broadcaster Darren Hinch will be farewelled with a state funeral at the Port Melbourne Timber Yard today. Checking finance, one Aussie dollar buying 69.74 US cents.
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2: As we've heard, it's nil all in the World Cup final between Spain and Argentina. The first ever half-time show getting underway. Essendon has won its first game in Victoria this season, holding on by 3 points in a thriller over the Giants. It was relief for interim coach Dean Solomon.
4: It's a bloody good feeling. Our footy club's been on its knees for a period of time, and the footy world's jumped on that, and they enjoy us sitting at the bottom, and we've felt that, and we don't like that. And so to push back a little bit and get one win, albeit one win, I'm just really happy for these players.
2: And Ken Hinckley will be unveiled as Tasmania's first coach later this morning. That's the latest news and sport.
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7: Good morning, Sam College with your local news update. New South Wales police are continuing to investigate a fatal house fire in Moolamine after a woman's body was found inside a home early Friday morning. Emergency services were called to a property on Brougham Street about 1:20 a.m. following reports of a fire. Fire and Rescue New South Wales extinguished the blaze before the woman's body was located during a search of the home. She is still yet to be formally identified. Police established a crime scene and are appealing for anyone with information, CCTV or dash cam footage, to contact Murray River Police District or Crime Stoppers either online or via the phone on 1-800-333-000. And in other news, following National Diabetes Week, people living with diabetes across the Mallee are encouraged to share their experiences to help raise awareness, reduce stigma and improve understanding of the condition. Diabetes Australia Group CEO Justine Kane says regional communities continue to face unique challenges when it comes to managing diabetes.
8: They have more hospital admissions and more complications, yet they often have less access to doctors, to specialists and to diabetes education. Where you live should not determine the quality of diabetes care that you receive, but unfortunately this is currently the case in many communities across Australia.
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7: Going into the weekend, sides between positions 6 and 10 were all fighting to try and find their spot in the Central Murray top 8. After round 11, Swan Hill moved into 6th following a 2-point win over Lake Boga. The win included 8 goals by Patrick Vez-Premi. Mullamine holds 7th following a 57-point win over Kerrang, and Kundrook Barham currently have enough percentage to hold 8th following a 157-point win over Tintinda. Clayton McCartney kicked 10 goals in the win. Hay hold 5th after defeating 9th place Tully Manang by 19 points. Top of the table, Nyanaya West United claimed a 133-point win over Murrumbit. The 2nd place Mallee Eagles defeated Ultima by 52 points. The 3rd place Kahuna Kangas defeated Balranald by 126 points, and 4th place Warrenine destroyed Wandella by 231 points. That's your local news and sport.
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9: Your 4-day forecast for the Mallee: patchy morning fog, clearing to a partly cloudy day today with light winds, dropping down to 3 tonight. Tomorrow, early fog, then partly cloudy, 16. Wednesday, partly cloudy with a possible shower, 17. Thursday, partly cloudy and 12. Today, across the Mallee, we're expecting a top of 11.
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9: And right now, it's 5 degrees.
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0: Taste the 100% Aussie beef of Macca's new quarter pounder barbecue bacon and double quarter pounder barbecue bacon. It's the Morning Crew on Mix FM.
9: Be the first to say, brr. It's 6:08. It's a brand new week. It's a Monday. This is the Morning Crew with Gabby and Dan. Sup, Gabba?
11: Right back at you.
9: Listen, now the World Cup final is going on at the moment. At halftime, it is nil all between Argentina and Spain, and the halftime entertainment is underway. So we've had Madonna, we've had BTS, we've had Ted Lasso, and now
11: we've got the Muppets.
9: Oh, the Muppets, yes, the Muppets were there as well. Now we've got Justin Bieber.
11: I know, I said to you, hurry up, get to the song. I want to watch the rest of the halftime show. Yeah. And I stand by that.
9: Okay, all right. Well, enjoy some Ariana Grande. Next, I'll tell you about a protest I was caught up in over the weekend.
11: Oh!
9: Nearly started a riot. Anyway, we'll get to it next. Morning Crew with Gabby and Dan.

0: yeah. featured as well. Random. It was a bit of fun.
1: They're trying something different. Anyway, it's different because good on her and good on everyone who took part in the halftime and for the game itself. It's nil all between Spain and Argentina. So this game could be going for a while because second half hasn't even started yet. Then we could have extra time. Then we could have a penalty shootout. This game could take up the majority of our show.
0: Wow, that's good because anyway. I don't know much more content. We'll just keep giving you the score.
1: Over the weekend, I was in Melbourne, in the CBD of Melbourne, for a bit of an adventure. And I got to soak up all the Melbourne stuff. Like, I was actually involved, not involved, but I saw two protests.
0: Oh, two.
1: Two separate protests. One of them was just one guy. And we gave him a shout out. Like, good on this guy.
0: One guy.
1: One guy.
0: Holding a placard.
1: Yep. And a megaphone. One guy on the steps of state parliament who was protesting about digital IDs.
0: We're getting digital IDs?
1: Well, I guess we have them, don't we, I suppose?
0: Oh, yeah, my driver's license.
1: Yeah, I've
0: got it on the Service Victoria app or whatever.
1: He was protesting that, the government sort of, you know, going too hard and knowing more about it. It was just one guy. Yeah. No one else was getting involved.
0: Right.
1: But good luck to him. I hope he did well. Saw him later on too, and he'd obviously given up at that point. But when I walked past him earlier in the day, it was one guy. And then there was another.

0: The protest going on the state's the steps of the state library.
1: Oh.
0: Yeah, in a weird
1: quiet
0: place.
1: Quiet time.
0: Yeah, so it wasn't really quiet. Well, they weren't too loud, but it was a protest against the Chinese Communist Party.
1: Oh, are they a big influence for us at the moment?
0: Well, I mean, I'm not sure Xi Jinping's going, oh, heck, 30 people got together at the State Library in Melbourne. I better change my regime.
1: Yeah, right.
0: I guess you got to start somewhere. But my daughter saw them and obviously wanted to get involved. Now, keep in mind, my daughter is 7,
1: yes,
0: nearly 8. She's in grade 2. And we walked past, she glanced over at the people who were taking part in this anti-Chinese Communist Party rally.
1: Mm-hmm.
0: And in a big, loud voice, she said, Konnichiwa!
1: Oh, no.
0: And I said...
1: Wrong language.
0: I said, Emmy, that's racist. And she said, why? I said, well, they're Chinese, not Japanese. She said, yeah, but I can't speak Chinese. She does Japanese at school.
1: Oh, does she? You did Indonesian, didn't you?
0: I did Indonesian,
1: what's
0: yeah,
1: hello?
0: Yeah. Selamat pagi. Oh, it's good morning, isn't it? I don't know, it hasn't really stuck with me.
1: I've realised.
0: I've never been to Indonesia. I can count. Satu, dua, tiga, empat, lima, enam, tujuh, delapan, sembilan.
1: Oh, lima's part of their counting.
0: Yeah, what number was that?
1: I didn't realise.
0: 1, 2, 3, 4, 5. But yeah, so I've, I can remember a little bit, but yeah, my daughter was...
1: Did you have to then explain the Communist Party to her? Because that's a difficult thing.
0: I didn't break down the Chinese Communist Party to my 7.5-year-old. I just tried to explain...
1: Missed opportunity.
0: Tried to explain the difference between Japanese and Chinese people. Because I'm sure... I mean, my mom appreciated the support.
1: Mm.
0: And hopefully they are multilingual, so they knew what she was saying. But maybe next time we'll give them a quick knee-how instead of a konnichiwa from the other side of the road. Kids! Kids, it's fun though when you go to Melbourne, you get all these protests.
1: It can be worse.
0: Yeah.
1: I was with a little kid that didn't know the difference between a horse and a cow.
0: Okay.
1: And it was a merry-go-round thing, which are full of horses.
0: Oh, yes,
1: obviously.
0: Yes, yes.
1: There was a much larger woman on it, and they were going, cow! We were like, horse, and he kept pointing at her. Like, oh, my God.
0: That cow's riding a cow.
1: Yeah.
0: At 20 past 6, morning crew with Gabby and Dan.
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get the party started. See you at the bar, you was hardly talking. That's when I knew that your heart was scarring. Friends to lovers need a part to star in. Like, wait, babe, let me ask your pardon. This ain't Gucci, this is Prada, darling. If you want something, you can.

0: live in Thames. It's Rain Dance, 28 past 6, Boarding Crew with Gabby and Dan. It was really nice of Madonna to play the Music Monday theme song live at the World Cup halftime show this morning. Appreciate that.
1: That was her song of choice.
0: Well, she played a bit of a medley, didn't she? I think there was a couple of songs in that. There was a couple of different Madonna songs. And most of her songs were in the tunnel leading out to the ground.
1: Yeah.
0: Not in full view of the fans, the 80-odd thousand in attendance. But anyway, the show was pretty good. 6 minutes into the second half, it's Spain and Argentina locked at nil all. There you go. We'll let you know if anything changes there. But it's Music Monday, Gabby, and we're doing a karaoke edition, I believe.
1: Yeah, I believe yesterday was International Karaoke Day.
0: Yes.
1: So our choices this week are some of the songs we deem hardest to nail behind the mic.
0: I think this is the hardest. It is A-ha's Take On Me for obvious reasons. Okay, doable. Harder. Virtually impossible. Definitely impossible. So there is your A-ha Take On Me is a challenging karaoke song. What have you gone with, Gab?
1: I've chosen one that you need big lungs for.
0: Oh,
1: it
0: yes.
1: is Whitney Houston, I Will Always Love You.

0: Monet songs.
1: They're both tough.
0: Both iconic. The video for Aha was groundbreaking at the time, alternating between like a comic book cartoon and real life. And Whitney, of course, from The Bodyguard.
1: Can I do an honorary mention as well to Wuthering Heights?
0: Oh, we nearly did Wuthering Heights.
1: Yeah. I nearly chose this because it's just so difficult and ghostly all at once.

0: not one of the options.
1: No, but so tough. Just changing constantly in pitch and then being spooky about it.
0: Kate Bush.
1: There
0: we go. Okay, it's not Kate Bush, though. It's A-ha versus Whitney Houston, and it's close.
1: It is pretty close.
0: So head to the Morning Crew on Facebook. Have your say. Cast your vote. The hardest karaoke song, the winning song, playing in about half an hour here on the Morning Crew with Gabby and Dan.
1: Yeah, a song you won't be able to sing to.
0: No.
1: But you'll enjoy anyway.
0: You'll enjoy it just through the ears. if you're in a car on your own, have a crack. Here's Dua Lipa on the Morning Crew.

0: Straight with Gabby and Dan at 6:34. We'll head to the locker room in just a moment, recount the weekend's sport. I can tell you that in the World Cup final at the moment, it's still nil all, 11 minutes into the second half. From what I've seen, I haven't been watching it super closely, but from what I'm glancing up at, Spain seem to be in control and be having the better of it, if that makes sense. But
1: Argentina.
0: They are yet to hit the scoreboard, and Argentina have been coming from behind a lot in this particular World Cup, so we'll see if that trend continues. Also coming up in the locker room in just a moment, don't tell me any different. The AFL are going to announce Tasmania's inaugural coach today. Make no mistake about it. The fact that that is happening on the same day as the World Cup final is not a coincidence. We'll talk about that in just a moment. Here on The Morning Crew, it's Gabby and Dan.
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20: Good morning, Sam College with your local news updates. Mallee renters are being reminded that they are entitled to working smoke alarms in their rental properties following a recent house fire elsewhere in Victoria where a smoke alarm alerted a passerby while the tenant was away. Daniel Brewer has more.
21: Renters are being reminded to check their smoke alarms and immediately notify their rental provider if they are faulty or not working. Consumer Affairs Victoria, the CFA and Fire Rescue Victoria say repairs to damaged or non-operational smoke alarms must be treated as urgent under Victoria's rental laws. CFA Chief Officer Jason Heffernan says functioning smoke alarms can provide critical early warning and help protect lives during a fire. Daniel Brewer, Ace Radio.
20: And a new Mallee Family Care Community Photo Exhibition that opens on the 3rd of August at the Swan Hill Regional Library will invite visitors to gain a deeper understanding of homelessness. Local mixed media artist and event curator Melody Scholtens says there is more to homelessness than people just sleeping rough.
1: Homelessness isn't just about sleeping rough. It's mums and dads and children on couches, people living in overcrowded homes, sleeping in vehicles and having temporary accommodation. Family violence rates are also double the Victorian average here in Swan Hill, which is also a major contributing factor, especially for women and children. And almost 5% of Swan Hill's population is made up as Aboriginal and Torres Strait Islanders, and they are also disproportionately affected by homelessness in the same way.
4: Swan Hill Windscreens, your O'Brien Glass authorised dealer, recalibrating all latest model vehicle windscreens fitted with camera car technology. 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
20: It was the men's senior side that had this week's bye for the Swan Hill Soccer League, with the remaining three sides picking up valuable wins at home. On Saturday, the under-14s picked up a two-goal win over Epsom FC before the under-16s put in a dominant performance to claim a 6-1 win over Kyneton District. Then yesterday, the women's side wrapped up the weekend with a 2-0 win over Epsom FC, with Trinity Shelton kicking both goals. At the conclusion of the weekend, the women's and the under-16 sides sit on top of their respective ladders. The men's side sits second, while the under-14s are currently sitting third on their ladder. That's your local news and sport.
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0: Your four-day forecast for the Mallee: patchy morning fog, clearing to a partly cloudy day today with light winds, dropping down to 3 tonight. Tomorrow, early fog, then partly cloudy, 16. Wednesday, partly cloudy with a possible shower, 17. Thursday, partly cloudy and 12. Today, across the Mallee, we're expecting a top of 11.
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0: And right now, 6 degrees.
4: Taste the 100% Aussie beef of Macca's new quarter pounder barbecue bacon and double quarter pounder barbecue bacon. 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
0: Well played, AFL. They've been looking at ways to try and get some attention off the World Cup and back onto them, and they might have found it today, Gabby, because former Port Adelaide coach Ken Hinckley will be unveiled as the inaugural coach of the Tassie Devils. So it's a 5-year deal starting, I guess, next year. It's like a lead-in year before they hit the competition, hopefully running in 2028, and he's going to be there to the end of the 2031 season. The Tassie Devils, yeah, listen, it's been a really interesting 3 years since they've been announced. There's still no, well, hardly any progress on that stadium of theirs, but hopefully that's coming. Hopefully everything goes smoothly as the Devils enter. Ken Hinckley's going to be the man. All the AFL media is descending on Hobart this morning, where a press conference will be happening to unveil Ken's appointment.
3: Where's the suspense? Like, we already know who it is.
0: No, but what happens is that the media catch wind of it yesterday. That means it leads the 6 p.m. news last night, and it will lead the news again tonight, hopefully taking attention off the World Cup final, which is going on at the moment. We shall see. I doubt it, though. 67 minutes. We've just stopped for our hydration break in the second half, and it's still nil all between Spain and Argentina in the World Cup final. From what I've seen, the Spanish side have control, but they just haven't managed to find the back of the net just yet.
3: Did you see that for the first time ever, FIFA's going to be giving the winners championship rings?
0: They are, yeah.
3: That's very
0: on top
3: American.
0: Of the trophy, on top of the medal. Yeah.
3: Very American.
0: Very American to give rings out. I mean, the halftime show was very American. I don't mind it, trying to appeal to that audience.
3: Yeah.
0: What about Erling Haaland, already a soccer superstar? But in Peru, their National Registry of Identification and Civil Status confirmed the wave of new names, with officials reporting that 468 babies were registered with Haaland as their first name, spelled H-A-A-L-A-N-D. So Haaland as in Erling Haaland.
3: I think the Peruvians have also loved, like, all sorts of soccer players in the past.
0: Neymar,
3: yeah,
0: that sort of stuff. Yeah, absolutely. So they love their football. And yeah, just, it's, I don't know, just doesn't necessarily, Norway and Peru, they're not similar.
3: No, they're not.
0: If I can word that as politely as I possibly can anyway.
3: Lots of little Erlings running around.
0: Haaland's running around. AFL, we spoke about the Tassie Devils before. We'll just quickly touch on it yesterday. Well done, the Bombers. They got a win over the GWS Giants. I cannot make heads or tails of the Giants.
3: Mm.
0: They've beaten Brisbane, Geelong, Fremantle. They go and lose to Essendon. Like, what are you doing, guys? What's going on there? You don't make sense. Anyway, well done, the Bombers. They're off the bottom of the table because my Tigers are now there. The Tigers' performance yesterday was just about the worst I've seen. Like,
3: but you persisted and watched?
0: No, I didn't make it all the way through, to be honest. But, well, a lot of people are like, oh, you can't leave early. It's like, I can.
3: And I will. I'll vote with my
0: feet. If I don't think they're trying, then why should I
3: persist
0: and stick it out? I didn't think they were going to win yesterday. I didn't go there thinking, oh, they're going to win this. I'm thinking, there's an earlier train which I might get. But, they've just got to show something, show some signs of improvement, which they're just not. I get they're a young team. I understand that. I'm just not sure who's the man to lead them through this process. Anyway, the Hawks are very impressive. They're Victoria's main hope, I think, for winning the premiership. I think all of a sudden the Adelaide Crows are right up there. The Swans are there, the Lions, the Dockers. Oh, the Hawks, you might be representing the whole state of Victoria when you when you get there, guys. Good luck. Hey, overnight we had the Formula One Grand Prix take place in Belgium. Kimi Antonelli won that one. Oscar Piastri back in fifth. Such a shame because Oscar was right up there this time 12 months ago, wasn't he? And really competing hard. Unfortunately, just hasn't worked out for him. That's okay. Ryan Fox won the Open Championship over the weekend, so well done to that Kiwi player. Geez, the Kiwis, just in sport, they always just really bat above their weight, I suppose, in all sports.
3: Yeah.
0: British runner Josh Kerr has obliterated the men's mile world record that stood for 27 years, so he's an Olympic 1500-metre silver medalist. He stormed a victory in 3 minutes, 42.66 seconds, knocking nearly 3 seconds off the previous world record for a mile set back in 1999.
3: Wow.
0: So there you go.
3: Nearly 3 decades.
0: There's a bit of sport going on, but yes, the big one today will be Ken Hinckley unveiled as the Tasmanian.
3: But the big one will be Spain and Argentina.
0: No, mate. Tasmania AFL team doesn't exist yet. That's where it's at. 6:48. Morning Crew with Gabby and Dan.

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0: Next on the Morning Crew with Gabby and Dan, it's Music Monday where we celebrate difficult karaoke songs. I've gone with Aha. If you take on that challenge at a karaoke bar, you've obviously had a few too many.
1: It's up against my Whitney Houston, I Will Always Love You.
0: Just weren't meant to sing those songs. It's our worst karaoke version of Music Monday, and it's close. Have your say at the Facebook page. The winning song coming up next.
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6: 7 degrees in Melbourne, mostly sunny today, a top of 16. It's 7 o'clock. Good morning, I'm Eddie Summerfield. A car has been driven the wrong way through the Burnley Tunnel and over the Balti Bridge before a head-on crash. Madeline Burke reports.
7: 3AW has been told a Subaru Outback did a U-turn in the Burnley Tunnel. The car was seen travelling the wrong way through the tunnel at around 11:30 last night before continuing onto the Balti Bridge and colliding with a Kia Sorento on a city-bound off-ramp in Port Melbourne. The two occupants of that Subaru, a 60-year-old man and a 51-year-old woman from Rye, were arrested at the scene. Six people who were inside the Kia were not injured. Madeline Burke, Melbourne.
6: The new administrator of the CFMEU says Victoria's troubled branch will remain under administration because its culture is still broken. Michael Crosby telling The Age former union bosses continue to hold influence and the attack on organised crime in the construction sector absolutely needs to be bolstered. New polling has found 80% of Victorians are now worried about the impacts of immigration on housing availability. The Amplify Australia polling finding 65% of Victorians do not trust the Allan government to improve housing in the next year. It's up from 59% 12 months ago. The Queen of Pop herself, Madonna, has opened the first ever World Cup halftime show with Music Makes the People Come Together. The Super Bowl-style 11-minute performance was curated by Coldplay's Chris Martin, featuring Madonna, Shakira and K-pop group BTS, the Muppets and Sesame Street characters also on stage, and Justin Bieber performed solo with a guitar. Former professional footballer Wayne Rooney telling the BBC his favourite bit of the halftime show was when it finished.
8: I like a lot of the matches, but I thought it was cut.
9: So miserable.
8: That's it, obviously.
9: Tell you what else you get on the BBC, honest reviews.
6: An American service member has been killed after an Iranian strike in northern Iraq. The soldier died during the controlled detonation of a downed Iranian attack drone. Also making news, the life of veteran broadcaster Darren Hinch will be celebrated at a state funeral in Port Melbourne this afternoon. The Allan government will introduce new laws aimed at protecting against workplace surveillance. And Glasgow is continuing to count down to this week's opening ceremony for what should have been the regional Victorian Commonwealth Games. Checking finance, one Aussie dollar buying 69.71 US cents.
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6: At the World Cup final, Spain and Argentina are still locked at nil all after 85 minutes. Spain has had 11 shots at goal, Argentina zero. Matt Kennedy booted three crucial goals as the Western Bulldogs secured a 9-point win over Gold Coast to further their finals credentials. Dogs coach Luke Beveridge says it was a nice reward for the former Blue.
10: It's really nice for Matt Kennedy to play so well as just mainly a forward tonight. After the birth of his second child, him and Mez, and so that's a special night for him. And
6: Essendon delivered the upset of the season, beating the Giants by 3 points in a thriller at Marvel Stadium. Ken Hinckley will be unveiled as Tasmania's first coach this morning. And Kiwi Ryan Fox has won the British Open by one stroke, sinking a birdie on the 18th. That's latest in news and sport.
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12: Good morning, Sam College with your local news updates. A public meeting has been scheduled by Victoria Police in Donald this evening as the community continues to deal with the alleged murder of 13-year-old Layla Jeffrey. The forum is intended to inform residents about available support services and to provide an update from Victoria Police on the investigation where appropriate. Police have emphasised that the information being shared is not time critical and does not relate to an immediate risk to public safety. Bullochshire Council Mayor Graham Milne said there are continuing concerns within the community surrounding the justice system and public safety. The forum will be held at 7 p.m. tonight at the Donald Memorial Hall. More details can be found on the Bullochshire Council social media pages. And in other news, residents across the Mallee living with diabetes are being invited to share their stories following last week's National Diabetes Week. The annual initiative aims to highlight personal experiences, build community awareness, and encourage greater understanding of the challenges faced by people living with diabetes, particularly in regional areas.
13: They have more hospital admissions and more complications, yet they often have less access to doctors, to specialists, and to diabetes education. Where you live should not determine the quality of diabetes care that you receive.
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12: After round 11 of Central Murray football, Nyonya West United remains on top of the ladder with a 133 points win over Murrumbits. The Mallee Eagles hold second after defeating the now 10th placed Ultima by 52 points. The Eagles also took home the inaugural Mallee Derby Trophy. The third place Kahuna Kangas defeated Balranald by 126 points, which included 9 goals from Corbin Anderson. Fourth place Warrenine defeated Wandella by 231 points. Hay remained in fifth after defeating the now ninth place Tuli Menang by 19 points. Patrick Vespremi's 8 goals helped Swan Hill move into sixth after they defeated Lake Boga by 2 points in a thriller. Mullamine are now seventh following a 57-point win over Kerrang, who moved into 11th. And Kundrook Barham round out the eight with a 157-point win over Tintinder. Clayton McCartney kicked 10 goals in the win. That's your local news and sport.
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14: Your four-day forecast for the Mallee, patchy morning fog, clearing to a partly cloudy day today with light winds. Dropping down to 3 tonight, tomorrow early fog, then partly cloudy, 16. Wednesday partly cloudy with a possible shower, 17. Thursday partly cloudy and 12. Today, across the Mallee, we're expecting a top of 11.
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14: And right now, 6 degrees.
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14: It is 7:08. This is the Morning Crew with Gabby and Dan. The latest from the World Cup final is as follows. We've got 4 minutes of added time, so there's 3.5 minutes to go, and it's still nil all between Spain and Argentina. So unless something miraculous happens, maybe Messi can pull something off in the last couple of minutes, it is going to be an extra time affair.
16: Did you know that the winning team will also win $70 million?
14: It's a lot of money, isn't
16: it? Yeah. I think it goes back to like the Football Federation in that country, but still.
14: I don't think any of the players playing in this game at the moment are short of cash.
16: No. I know we talk about Erling Haaland a lot, but I looked up his salary and it was something like £26 million a year. So it's basically what FIFA is giving away to the winning country.
14: £500,000 a week. Is that right? Am I working that out right?
16: About a million Australian dollars a week.
14: That roughly. Is outrageous. Yes. Anyway, be good at football, kids. All right, time for this. Also, basketball and golf are great options too. Mm. Anyway, Gabby, we're doing Music Monday and we're celebrating dodgy karaoke.
16: No, wait, he earns even more than what I thought. Anyway, we'll push on.
14: All right,
16: we'll push on. Yeah. Yes, yesterday was International Karaoke Day, so we didn't necessarily pick our favourite songs to jump behind the mic with, more so the songs that are impossible to nail
14: So the songs you do not want another person at the karaoke bar to try. So I went with A-ha's Take On Me. At the start is okay, but as it builds up, no chance. No one can hit these notes. I actually don't think that when they perform that live, he hits those notes.
16: So what's he do?
14: I think he brings it down an octave himself. He just had to nail it for the recording.
16: So what did he do? Helium or something in the recording booth?
14: He just had to nail it once in the recording. Yeah. But when on stage...
16: Hang on, boys. Give me the look.
14: Someone was in there giving him the old-fashioned squirrel grip. I'll be there and day off. No?
16: I didn't know what a squirrel grip was, but I got it.
14: You don't know what a squirrel grip is?
16: I got it now.
14: Yeah.
16: I understood. Anyway, you lost, I won.
14: Yeah, you lost. No, wait, I lost. You won. Enjoy Whitney Houston instead. Sing along if you can.
16: Nope.
14: Maybe in the privacy of your own car. It's bad karaoke songs. The Morning Crew with Gabby and Dan.

0: dancing too at 19 past 7. Morning Crew with Gabby and Dan. I know it doesn't feel like the right time of the year to talk about this, but I'd love to quickly touch on daylight savings.
1: Friends
0: over there in America, they're going to run with daylight savings 12 months of the year.
1: So they're not doing clock changes anymore?
0: Apparently they're going to eliminate the need to change the clocks twice per year. So the measure known as the Sunshine Protection Act, backed by President Donald Trump, has passed Congress. It's got to go through the Senate, but it has passed Congress 308 to 117, which means daylight saving would be a 12-month-a-year thing in the United States, and there would be no changing of the clocks ever.
1: Right. Mm. So if we were to adopt that,
0: yes,
1: would it the sunlight in winter come up earlier or later?
0: Later. So if we were to adopt it, it would be this. It's 7:20 now.
1: Yeah.
0: If we had daylight saving at the moment, it would be this light at 8:20.
1: Oh.
0: You'd get an extra hour of sunlight in the evening.
1: Right.
0: Yeah. Now, in America, they do it differently, I must stress. So we do 6 months of each. In America, they have daylight savings for 8 months of the year. So they turn their clocks forward mid-March and turn them back mid-November. So it's only changing literally a third of the year.
1: Yeah.
0: You know what I mean? Like, it's only 4 months that are going to be affected by this. So they pretty much have daylight savings for most of the year anyway. If we were to do something similar, adopt something similar, it would be a huge change because we have 6 months, first weekend of April to the first weekend of October, we have it. So it's interesting. The researchers in it, and they do say that the increase in things like heart attacks and strokes in the immediate days after clock changes, it rises.
1: Because our bodies are just so confused.
0: Because our circadian rhythm is just not with it at all.
1: Wow. Mm,
0: so it is fascinating. What would you like? 1-300-799-31. Would you like to be America and take daylight savings 12 months of the year? Mm. Would you like to eliminate daylight savings altogether and just keep with standard time 12 months a year? Or just keep it as it is?
1: It was pretty confusing yesterday. It was probably about 6:45 in the morning and my husband and I kind of stirred and woke up.
0: Yeah.
1: And we both thought it was about 4 a.m.
0: Because it was that dark.
1: Because it was dark. Yeah, and, the blinds were obviously shut in the bedroom. But it was like, wow, I've got heaps of out. Oh, it's look at the time already.
0: It happens. This time of the year, it can happen.
1: It gets
0: sometimes
1: really confusing.
0: You have a nap at this time of the year, and because also the sun's going down earlier, sometimes you might accidentally wake up at 5 o'clock in the afternoon after a quick doze, and you go, hang on a tick, is it a.m. or p.m.? Am I late for work? Am I 12 hours early for work?
1: Yeah. As a kid, that would knock me around for sure.
0: 1-300-799-31. Would you like to do what the Yanks are doing and keep daylight savings 12 months of the year? But that would mean this level of light at 22 past 8.
1: That seems late.
0: That does seem late. But, yes. I mean, we go to work in the dark anyway, so it wouldn't affect us greatly.
1: That's true. They always start your day off with sunshine immediately when you wake up.
0: Can't do that.
1: Impossible.
0: Cannot do that.
1: Impossible.
0: 1-300-799-31. What are your thoughts? Give us a call. Morning Crew with Gabby and Dan.
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0: Well, Gabby, in the Central Murray live game of the week, it went down to the wire. Swan Hill versus Lake Boga. Swan Hill kicked 9 straight after halftime. The Maggies left to rue their chances, kicking 4 goals, 12 after the main break.
1: So that win for the Swans means they move back into the top 8 and now seems finals may be out of reach for Lake Boga. They sit back in 12th and they have a tough one this coming week weekend against the Storm. All the scores are on the GMG Financial Group Footy Zone online, mix1077.com.au.
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0: This is the Morning Crew with Gabby and Dan, but could it be 8:30? The question I'm posing there, because America, they're doing away with time clock changes, I suppose. Daylight savings time is going to stay in 12 months of the year in America moving forward. It's past Congress. It's just got to get through the Senate. And then, yeah, daylight savings all year round. But that would mean darker mornings and lighter evenings right in the depths of winter.
1: I guess it really depends which part of America you're from. How far away you are from the equator.
0: It's
1: a bit like, you know, Melbourne compared to the Gold Coast.
0: You
1: see the crosses in the morning. And the Gold Coast, they're in broad daylight.
0: We're still dark. What's crazy though, in the middle of summer, Gold Coast obviously doesn't have daylight savings, but their sunrises are like 4:45, 5:10. They're over an hour ahead of ours.
1: That's why they all go walking on the beach early in the morning. The sun's already woken you up.
0: What do you think? Daylight savings, should we do what America's doing and make it happen 12 months of the year? Should we get rid of it altogether, or should we just keep the status quo?
1: You were right about the clock change.
0: Affecting people's health.
1: Like fatigue, car accidents, cardiovascular stress. And they kind of say that you should be gradually adjusting your body clock.
0: It's harder though, isn't it?
1: By like 15 to 20 minutes every day in the week leading up to it.
0: Can I throw a fourth option in? Split the difference.
1: So a half an hour change?
0: Just knock it forward half an hour, then leave it. Could work.
1: Couldn't it? Yeah, right. Do you know,
0: I don't
1: think about this that much.
0: All right. 1-300-729-931, what are your thoughts? Because some people do think about it a lot, like Tracy. Tracy's called. Your thoughts on daylight savings?
2: I'd love it to be a year.
0: So you want daylight savings around 12 months of the year?
2: Yeah, I would love it. I'm a farmer. I'm a wildlife carer. There's just not enough hours in a day for me. And, you know, getting darker earlier just does not work for me.
1: It's the same amount as sunshine in the day. So are you a bit of a late riser?
2: Well, I get up at 5 o'clock to go to work. It doesn't really bother me. Mornings, it can stay darker later. That don't bother me.
1: It's but, so that when you come home from work, you got more time on the farm.
0: Damon, talk to us, mate. Daylight savings, how much do you want it or how little do you want it?
3: Well, I've just been up watching the World Cup. Would it make that any better or worse? Because it's really cold at the moment.
0: It would make it better. So that would have meant this morning's World Cup final would have started at 6 a.m. our time.
3: And it's a bit cold.
0: Did you get up early and watch yesterday's third v. fourth playoff?
3: Only the second half, sorry.
1: It was very high scoring.
0: Two teams you don't want to defend. It was quite an entertaining game in the end. Good on you, mate. Have a good day. There we go.
1: Did you watch it?
0: No, just the highlights. But, I mean, the whole game was one big highlight. Currently at the World Cup final, we are 12 minutes into extra time, still at nil all. However, Argentina have had a bloke sent off. Enzo Fernandez has been sent off.
1: So they're one player short.
0: They're one down. Mia's there too. Mia, your thoughts on daylight saving?
4: But I get very jet lagged.
0: You get jet lagged when the clock changes initially, like in October.
4: Yeah.
0: What time's your alarm set for on a normal day?
4: 6 o'clock.
0: Oh yeah, it can. I used to like taking the week off after daylight savings came.
1: The whole week.
0: Yeah.
1: So to recover.
0: So I've got a full week to adjust. You know what I mean? Sometimes it ties in nicely with the grand final and I can take that week off, but sometimes it doesn't quite. Anyway, thank you, Mia.
1: Actually, do you remember that year when daylight savings happened and you and I never recovered?
0: We didn't recover.
1: Until we had the Christmas break. happened?
0: I don't know. We had a bad
1: It was a bad year.
0: We're right by January. But it was nearly time to turn them back by then. Anyway, thanks for the calls. I don't think anything's changing here, but it's changing over there. And if America sneezes, we sometimes catch a cold. Here's Olivia Dean.

0: is the Morning Crow with Gabby and Dan. After local news, we'll get Gabby's trending news. What's going on?
1: We're going to dissect the FIFA World Cup halftime show, the first one they've ever done.
0: Are they going to have another one at the halftime of the extra time?
1: Anyway, we'll get to it soon. Keeps going.
0: Morning Crow with Gabby and Dan.
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15: Good morning, Sam College with your local news updates. The Swan Hill Regional Library will host the Mallee Family Care Community Photo Exhibition from the 3rd to the 14th of August, with the display designed to highlight the experiences of people affected by homelessness and offer visitors a fresh perspective on the issue. While the event starts on the 3rd, local mixed media artist and event curator Melody Schultzens says that there is an opening night event on Wednesday, the 5th of August.
16: We will be holding an official opening night for the exhibition on Wednesday, the 5th of August from 7 to 8:30pm. And we will have a couple of intros about the exhibition and be creating the awareness, build understanding, and will be a reminder to community that homelessness can affect all walks of life.
15: And following a recent house fire in Victoria in which a smoke alarm alerted a passerby while the tenant was not at home, Mallee renters are being reminded that working smoke alarms are a requirement in rental properties. Daniel Brewer has further details.
17: Renters are being urged to report any faulty or non-working smoke alarms to their rental provider as soon as possible, with broken alarms considered an urgent repair under state rental laws. The Country Fire Authority and Fire Rescue Victoria say working smoke alarms provide a vital early warning in the event of a fire. CFA Chief Officer Jason Heffernan says ensuring smoke alarms are operational is an important step in keeping homes and occupants safe. Daniel Brewer, Ace Radio.
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15: Round 11 of North Central Football sees Wedderburn remain undefeated after a 29-point win over Donald. Max Cahoon kicked 9 goals in C-Lake Nandaly's 185-point win over Charlton. Third place Calder United defeated St Arnold by 48 points. And Birchall Wadjum's 70-point win over Bort gives the Bulls some breathing room in fourth, now a game and a half clear of the Saints in fifth. While on the soccer pitch, the Swan Hill Soccer League's women's, under-16s and under-14 sides all had wins over the weekend. The under-14s picked up a 2-goal win over Epsom FC ahead of the 5-goal win that the under-16s had over Kyneton District. Then yesterday, the women's side wrapped up the weekend with a 2-0 win over Epsom FC. That's your local news and sport.
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0: Your four-day forecast for the Valley, patchy morning fog, clearing to a partly cloudy day today with light winds. Dropping down to 3 tonight, tomorrow early fog, then partly cloudy, 16. Wednesday partly cloudy with a possible shower, 17. Thursday partly cloudy and 12. Today, across the Mallee, we're expecting a top of 11.
5: Holtz Mitsubishi's 2025 models have to go. 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
0: And right now, 6 degrees.
5: Taste the 100% Aussie beef of Macca's new quarter pounder barbecue bacon and double quarter pounder barbecue bacon. 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

0: final, Ferran Torres has scored for Spain. They've dominated, but it's taken them 106 minutes to score a goal. Anyway, there's about 11 minutes to go of extra time, and it's Spain 1, Argentina 0 in the FIFA World Cup final. 7:46, Morning Crew with Gabby and Dan.
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0: All right, Gabby, what is trending this Monday morning?
3: Well, we had our very first FIFA World Cup halftime show.
0: Yes.
3: A bit Super Bowl style there. It was creatively curated by Coldplay's Chris Martin.
0: Yep.
3: It was a historic experiment, and it was a tight 11-minute window. So Madonna kicked things off with her classic hit Music. She entered the stadium like tunnel, like the bowels of it. A lot of criticism that that footage was pre-recorded. But she was flanked by two Brazilian football legends, being Ronaldo and Ronaldinho.
0: Yeah, right.
3: But then she ended up being the opening act for the Muppets.
0: Yeah.
3: So after Madonna enters the stadium, there's the Muppets doing Seven Nation Army.
0: That's right.
3: Which was a bit strange. Then we had Miss Piggy and Kermit the Frog.
0: At BTS. And then we had Ted Lasso introduce Justin Bieber.
3: We did. And, I mean, BTS was high energy, what you would expect from a halftime show. Then Justin Bieber did his new song Hallelujah, which was an acoustic guitar and a bit of a handbrake, really.
0: Yeah, it was, yeah.
3: And he did change the words to World Cup Hallelujah, and then Shakira was rocking her hips. So diehard footy fans not happy.
0: Yeah, right.
3: Because the 15-minute halftime show pushed out to 27 minutes.
0: Yes.
3: Halting momentum. I think it was overstuffed.
0: Yeah.
3: I think there was only, like, far too many artists.
0: Yeah.
3: It was a mishmash of things. You even had Tom Cruise on stage doing a bit of a monologue about football and how it brought the whole world together. I mean, it's whiplash.
0: Anyway, it's done, and the World Cup's nearly over as well, with Spain holding a 1-0 advantage.
3: And just quickly, Christopher Nolan, his movie The Odyssey hit cinemas. Now, it was on Rotten Tomatoes, had a 95% critic score.
0: Yeah.
3: It's now got a 97%
0: overall score.
3: Average person score as well. It's also his biggest global opening weekend of his entire career. So it stacks up.
0: I know.
3: To the hype.
0: Of a couple of people on my social media friends list who have been, and they love it.
3: They love it.
0: It's epic. Yeah. The Odyssey.
3: There you go.
0: I didn't really know much about it till it dropped, but it's got a great cast. It's a classic mythological tale.
3: And eat a whole meal before you go. It's very
0: long. It goes for nearly 3 hours. But so does the Soccer World Cup final, apparently. 7:48 on the Morning Crew with Gabby and Dan.
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0: Surely everyone knows somebody around the Mallee who has played for one of the clubs that now makes up OU New United. Think Midiac, TGP, Kiamal, Walpi, Underbull. Mate, there was 43, in fact, at one point. Now they all make up one. Who is turning 10?
3: Yeah, so 10 years ago saw the end of the Mallee League, and this Saturday, Oyun are calling past players, supporters and families back for a celebration. The 2016 Premiership Reunion. Special interviews, kids' birthday party kind of theme as well. Yeah. The dress code is Kangas blue and white, of course.
0: Get along. 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
1: 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It went off last week. Yes. Let's do it again.
0: Come on. Spain are going to win the World Cup and you're going to win Bam Minute right now. Here on The Morning Crew with Gabby and Dan.
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0: Killer, the 64. This electrifying live show brings the golden sounds of the 60s and 70s roaring back to life with the hits of Elvis Presley, the Beatles, the Beach Boys, Frankie Valli, ABBA, the Bee Gees, and more. Packed with dazzling choreography, soaring vocals, and Vegas-style energy, it's the soundtrack of a generation live on stage. Book now to avoid disappointment. The 64. See them live on stage this Friday at the Swan Hill Town Hall. I wanna dance the night
1: away. Murray Downs Golf and Country Club. 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
3: 7 degrees in Melbourne, mostly sunny today, top of 16. It's 8 o'clock. Good morning, I'm Eddie Summerfield. Spain has one hand on the World Cup, breaking the nil-all deadlock with Argentina in the 106th minute.
4: Williams!
3: That's the goal. It's put Spain 1-0 up against Argentina in the World Cup final. 123 minutes of time has expired with about 2 minutes left of injury until the final whistle. One of the country's leading traffic management and labour hire companies has broken ranks, wanting a royal commission into Victoria's big build. Managing director of KPI Group, Aaron Ramsey, has told the Financial Review it's the only way to clean up the state's construction sector. A Melbourne dad says it's lucky nobody was killed after he encountered a speeding car driving into oncoming traffic on the Balti Bridge last night. A Subaru Outback was seen travelling the wrong way through the Burnley Tunnel at around 11:30 before continuing onto the bridge and later colliding with a Kia Sorento on an off-ramp. Josh from Clyde North called 000 moments before the crash. He was in his car with his wife and three kids on their way home from the airport.
5: We're pretty fortunate. We're behind a Ute that was kind of swerving all over the road as well. In front of him, I saw headlights coming straight towards us. We kind of shepherded the Ute in front of us. Luckily, we both went to the right as the Subaru went past us at least 120 kilometres an hour and missed us by half a lane's worth of width.
3: A 51-year-old Rye woman has been charged with a number of offences, including possessing a drug of dependence, and has been bailed. Veteran broadcaster and former Senator Darren Hinch will be farewelled at a state funeral service this afternoon. Longtime friend and 3AW broadcaster Darren James will lead the service at the Timber Yard in Port Melbourne. Ray Martin to deliver a special tribute. The United States military says a service member has been killed after an Iranian strike in northern Iraq. The soldier died during the controlled detonation of a downed Iranian attack drone. The federal government has published a list of consumer protection priorities for artificial intelligence. They include a promise to better regulate the use of AI in agencies like Centrelink and Services Australia. Also making news, data shows just a quarter of new medicines launched globally in the last decade has been subsidised in Australia. And Glasgow is counting down to this week's opening ceremony for what should have been the regional Victorian Commonwealth Games. Checking finance, one Aussie dollar buying 69.71 US cents.
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3: Spain has won the World Cup, defeating Argentina 1-0.
4: Ferran Torres away! Spain are the champions! Spain have seized their second star!
3: The winner coming in extra time. Collingwood has begun talks with Bobby Hill about ending his contract. Channel 7 reporting conversations have begun with the Norm Smith medalist's management, with his contract expected to be terminated in the coming weeks. The 26-year-old hasn't played since August of last year. And New Zealand's Ryan Fox has won his first major title, taking out the British Open. That's the latest in news and sport.
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7: Good morning, Sam College with your local news updates. Investigations are continuing after a fatal house fire in Mullamine claimed the life of a woman early Friday morning. Emergency services responded to reports of a fire at a home on Brougham Street shortly after 1:20 a.m. Once the fire was extinguished by Fire and Rescue New South Wales, emergency crews located the body of a woman inside the home. Formal identification is yet to take place. Police have established a crime scene and are asking anyone with information, CCTV or dashcam footage, to contact Murray River Police District or Crime Stoppers online or on 1800 333 000. And in other news, after last week's National Diabetes Week, diabetes advocates are encouraging locals across the Mallee to share their experiences of living with the condition. The campaign is focused on giving people a voice, reducing stigma and increasing awareness, with Diabetes Australia Group CEO Justine Kane highlighting the significant challenges faced by those in regional communities.
8: They have more hospital admissions and more complications, yet they often have less access to doctors, to specialists and to diabetes education. Where you live should not determine the quality of diabetes care that you receive. But unfortunately, this is currently the case in many communities across Australia.
6: Jumping, climbing, laughing, learning. 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
7: After round 11 of Central Murray football, Kundrook Barron round out the top eight with a 157-point win over Tintinda. Clayton McCartney kicked 10 goals in the win. Mullamine are seventh following a 57-point win over Kerrang, who move into 11th. Patrick Vespremi's 8 goals helped Swan Hill move into 6th after they defeated Lake Boga by 2 points in a thriller. Hay remain in 5th after defeating the now 9th place Tuli Menang by 19 points. 4th place Warrenine defeated Wandella by 231 points. The 3rd place Kahuna Kangas defeated Balranald by 126 points, which included 9 goals from Corbin Anderson. The Mallee Eagles hold 2nd after defeating the now 10th placed Ultima by 52 points. And Nainaia West United remains on top of the ladder with a 133 points win over Murrabit. That's your local news and sport.
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9: Your 4-day forecast for the Mallee: patchy morning fog, clearing to a partly cloudy day today with light winds. Dropping down to 3 tonight. Tomorrow, early fog, then partly cloudy, 16. Wednesday, partly cloudy with a possible shower, 17. Thursday, partly cloudy and 12. Today, across the Mallee, we're expecting a top of 11.
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9: And right now, 6 degrees.
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9: It is 8:08 here on the Morning Crew with Gabby and Danny. If you're just waking up, the World Cup is done. All over Red Rover. Spain 1, Argentina 0. The Argentinians nearly held on to make it a penalty shootout, but they couldn't quite get there in the end. Spain, from what I saw, I couldn't watch all of it because I was working at the same time, but from what I saw, dominated territory, possession. Like, they just were on top the whole time. Took 106 minutes to score, and one of the Argentinian players, Fernandez, got sent off as well, so that assisted.
12: Yikes.
9: In the end, Argentina nearly levelled it at the end, equalised late with a couple of chances, but Spain deserved winners, 1-0, not the fairy tale for Messi, I'm afraid.
12: Yeah, not the fairy tale for me either.
9: Oh, yes,
12: of course. So Argentina was my team in the work sweep. Yes. Our boss had Spain.
9: Yes, he did.
12: And he gloats a lot.
9: Yeah.
12: He's going to be insufferable
9: today.
12: He's already, dancing around me. Anyway, I'm going to go home early.
9: A good boss would shout all his staff, lunch with that money.
12: He's in the studio next to us. He's just giving us a dirty.
13: He's saying that.
12: He's shaking
13: it was
12: his
13: worth
12: head.
13: The crack. Yeah, right. Worth the crack. Anyway.
12: That was my $2 in the work suite. That was my purchase price.
13: Well done to Spain. Well done to Boss Matt, who have won the FIFA World Cup this morning. All right. Speaking of winning, let's try and win some Mad Minute, eh?
2: Wake up. Your shot at $1,000 is now with Gabby and Dan's Mad Minute. Find the perfect Pandora piece exclusively at Cameron's Jewelers Swan Hill. Pandora makes your special someone shine. Good luck.
13: Well, Shane is ready and raring to give Mad Minute a go to kick off a brand new week. Hello, Shane.
14: G'day. How's things?
13: Oh, we're going all right, mate. How is your week looking?
14: Cold mornings, I suppose.
13: Well, yeah, come on. It's been all right lately, though, hasn't it? Been out and about enjoying the sunshine?
14: Oh, for sure.
13: Oh, that's the way, Shane.
12: It was a bit springy.
13: Yeah, it did. The early cricket season for me. Shane, what are you spending $1,000 on if and when you win today?
14: Oh, my promise of a birthday present, maybe.
12: Oh, bless you.
13: When's your birthday?
14: Today.
12: Happy birthday!
13: Do you only call us on big milestones, Shane?
14: Not at all. Just went on to be bothered.
12: You also share your birthday with the moonwalk.
14: And the passing of Bruce Lee.
13: Oh, there
12: yeah,
13: you go.
12: Yeah, you do.
13: Right, he's only 32 when he died, Bruce Lee. Hey, were you born before or after 1969?
14: After.
13: Oh, good, good. Very good. He's a youngin. He's a fresh spring chicken. Let's give Shane $1,000 on his birthday, Gabby. Let's play Mad Minute.
12: Go, Shane. Bonus. What science pioneer invented the spinning office chair?
14: Thomas. Jefferson.
12: In the famous nursery rhyme, what bridge is falling down?
14: London Bridge.
12: What is the more common name for a polygraph machine?
14: Lie detector.
12: To make an attempt at peace, what branch would you hold out? The Frosby flop is a common technique in which athletics event?
14: High jumping.
12: How many days does it take for Earth to orbit the sun?
14: 365.
12: Name a movie directed by Christopher Nolan.
14: Oh, pass. No idea.
12: What is the plural of the word phenomenon?
14: Phenomenal.
12: What food item is Krispy Kreme known for making?
14: Donuts.
12: Who is the only driver to have won the Bathurst 1000 9 times?
14: Peter Brook.
12: Name a movie directed by Christopher Nolan.
14: No idea.
12: Oh, no!
13: Shane, there's a big one in the movies right now.
12: Oh, The Odyssey.
13: The Odyssey, the biggest movie on Earth at the moment is there. But, I mean, there's Oppenheimer, Interstellar, Inception, The Dark Knight. He's directed a few. And the other one he didn't get right was, what is the plural of the word phenomenon? You said phenomenal, but it's phenomena. Anyway, Shane, happy birthday, mate. I hope you get to blow out plenty of candles today. Not too many, of course. And have a wonderful day. And we might chat to you on, I don't know, your wedding anniversary or something, next major life event.
14: Maybe.
13: Good on you, Shane. Happy birthday, mate. Thank you so much for playing there, Shane. Giving it a go. Not a bad effort. I'll make that 8 from 10. Just not a movie guy.
12: And look at me on my chair. Thanks to the third president of the United States.
13: Spinning Thomas Jefferson swivel chair. Oh, very good.
12: How good.
13: Well done to Shane. Well done to you, Gab. And well done to you playing along in the car. Maybe you got 10 from 10. If you did, give it a go on the air tomorrow. Our number 1-300-799-31 and catch that bonus question just before 3 this afternoon. It is The Morning Crew with Gabby and Dan.

0: Lone and Chemical at 18 past 8. This is the Morning Crew with Gabby and Dan. And Gabby, we are a week out from the Oz Alert test that we're all going to receive on our smartphones coming up 2 p.m. next Monday. If you're not across this, the government is going to, they're going to send us all a little message next Monday afternoon at 2 o'clock our time. But we shouldn't panic because next Monday will be just the initial test, I suppose.
1: Yes, so Monday, July 27, there's going to be about a 10-second beeping noise that's going to go to all devices. So that's mobile phones, it's smartwatches as well, even your iPads as too.
0: And
1: we were discussing this the other week and going, oh, think of the night shift workers.
0: Yeah.
1: Think of the kids in school who have smuggled in a phone when they're not allowed it. They'll be exposed. Or even maybe a criminal in jail who has an illegal phone.
0: Oh, yeah, right, that'll do it.
1: Yeah, that'll do it. But this is actually...
0: You'd be smuggling in a phone to somebody out of jail at exactly 2 o'clock next Monday afternoon.
1: Yes. But there's actually something a lot more serious than that which has been brought to my attention I think is important to share.
0: Okay.
1: So for many people, this is just simply a routine test.
0: Yep.
1: It might be a little irritating or it might catch you a bit off guard, but it's not going to have like any more of a consequence than that.
0: It could affect my afternoon nap next Monday, for example. I'm already planning on leaving my phone and the kids' iPads downstairs so I don't wake up to it upstairs.
1: But it could have some very real and serious consequences for some people in society. So if you or a loved one has a hidden or safety phone, they could be at risk on Monday at 2 p.m.
0: A hidden or safety phone?
1: So some people may be in a domestic violence type relationship.
0: A dynamic, something like that.
1: And it this didn't cross my mind until the weekend when I saw a post. I was like, oh, you're absolutely right. So this noise will go to all phones, tablets, smartwatches, 2 p.m. on Monday. Devices, my understanding, will also vibrate as well.
0: Yeah.
1: And putting your phone on silent or do not disturb won't disable the test.
0: Okay.
1: So the way that to disable the test from alerting your phone, apparently, is to turn your device off 60 minutes prior to 2 p.m.
0: Right.
1: And also keep it off for another 60 minutes after.
0: So turn it off at 1 o'clock and don't turn it back on till 3.
1: Yes, but as we've never experienced this before, or to my knowledge anyway, I'd still be cautious turning your phone back on after that hour. Because we don't know, like technology does funny things. It's a test.
0: Yeah,
1: what happens if it's like, oh, well, now that you turn your phone back on, we'll still push through the notification. So according to ozalert.gov.au, if you turn your phone off 60 minutes or on airplane mode prior and keep it off for another 60 minutes, you should not get the alert. Now, for most people, this doesn't matter.
0: Yeah.
1: But there are some select people in society where this is a big concern.
0: Yeah. For most, it's not going to be that big a deal.
1: No.
0: Your phone's just going to make a beep at 2 o'clock. It's going to go for 10 seconds. You'll think, what's that?
1: It'll be a bit jarring.
0: Oh, your phone's going too. Okay, that'll be it. It's going to add a lot of kids who might be sneaking their phone into the classroom potentially at 2 o'clock next Monday. But for the most part, a lot of people, it's just not going to really impact their day-to-day life. It's going to be a noise random on a Monday afternoon.
1: Exactly right. So just a reminder, if you or a loved one does have a hidden or a safety phone, and it sucks that that's the way that...
0: Never even thought that people would have that.
1: No,
0: never crossed my mind.
1: Your face when I said it was a bit perplexed.
0: Yeah.
1: And you're lucky that you've never had to think in that way. But unfortunately, some people do. So just a reminder that this alert is happening next Monday, 2 p.m.
0: Okay. Put your phones on airplane mode, at least now before, if you don't want to get it. 22 past 8, Morning Crew with Gabby and Dan.
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3: I sauna every single day. And I got out of the sauna with a mate and two little ice packs popped out.
0: Oh.
3: And I went, what are they? And he goes, they're for my balls. For your fertility. I'm like, I had no idea that saunas affect male fertility. For the last 3 years I've been in that sauna. Is it affecting my swimmers?
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0: Coldplay and BTS, My Universe, 8:32, Morning Crew with Gabby and Dan. If you missed the result this morning, Spain have won the World Cup 1-0, a very one-sided final. Spain in control for pretty much all of it. They just couldn't find the back of the net until the 106th minute, but they held on for a 1-0 win. No fairy tale, I'm afraid, for Messi. But the World Cup is now done and dusted.
1: Yes, it is done and dusted. Yeah, I have a gripe at the moment.
0: You got a gripe?
1: But I don't want to upset people.
0: Okay.
1: But we're going to talk about it.
0: All right.
1: Postal service. And okay. This isn't a go at Australia Post or anything like that.
0: Okay.
1: So I keep getting, you know, like a text message. It's like, we're going to deliver your parcel between this time and this time. And if you're not home, we'll take it to the post office.
0: Oh.
1: Now, for most people, they're at work during those hours.
0: Yeah.
1: So it's impossible for them to be home.
0: But you?
1: I'm missing the postie sometimes by, like, minutes. Minutes. And they're like, sorry, you weren't home. Oh. We're taking it to the post office. And I'm like, no!
0: Leave it at the door.
1: No, sir. Literally, I was at the post office collecting a parcel when I got an email that said, sorry, we've missed you at home. And I'm like, oh, no, I'm going to have to come back tomorrow.
0: Yeah.
1: So my gripe is,
0: yes,
1: if I have paid for postage, why isn't it being left at my door?
0: Yeah,
1: why can't I tick a box on the website?
0: Yeah, yeah.
1: And occasionally you can, but often there's no box that says, you know, I'll assume responsibility.
0: Yeah.
1: If you leave it at my door, I will assume the responsibility if something goes wrong.
0: Yeah.
1: Why isn't that box more common? Wouldn't that be better for the delivery drivers and the people working in the post office?
0: Yes.
1: Streamline everything.
0: The courier drivers who deliver a lot of our stuff, they have outrageous KPIs. They have to maintain, I believe. Like delivery rates, on-time delivery rates, the serving-to-serving parcel time, whatever they call it. It's real tight. They don't want to be knocking at your door for too long. They don't want to be leaving notes. Much easier for them if they could just drop it and leave. And I think...
1: They've got to make a delivery every, 30 seconds or whatever.
0: 3 to 4 minutes.
1: Oh, they would hate people with long driveways.
0: Exactly.
1: Why'd you build your house so far back?
0: Yeah. Well, I imagine so. So it'd be easier for them if we could just leave it. But I don't understand, because sometimes they do just leave it. But other times they leave a note to go to the post office and...
1: Yeah. I think it's the ones that need a signature delivery. But occasionally it's like a really expensive thing left at the front door, cheap pair of socks at the post office. Anyway, make it make sense.
0: Yeah. No, I'm with you.
1: There's got to be a button. I assume responsibility.
0: Something. Yeah. If something goes wrong here, if someone comes and nicks, it's on me. You leave it there. You've done your job. This is on me. And because you're never that far
1: away. If I wanted
0: away.
1: To click and collect service... I'm not having a gripe at the delivery drivers.
0: No, they're doing
1: whatever the label says.
0: Yes.
1: But the suppliers,
0: give
1: me another button.
0: Yeah, no, that's true.
1: Yeah.
0: That's true. Anyway,
1: much easier.
0: Keep an eye out for Gabby, who's coming to a post office near you today. 25 to 9, Morning Crew with Gabby and Dan.
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9: Good morning, Sam College with your local news updates. Mallee residents are being reminded of their right to have functioning smoke alarms installed in their rental homes after a recent house fire in Victoria was detected thanks to a smoke alarm that alerted a passerby. Daniel Brewer has more.
10: Renters are being reminded to check their smoke alarms and immediately notify their rental provider if they are faulty or not working. Consumer Affairs Victoria, the CFA and Fire Rescue Victoria say repairs to damaged or non-operational smoke alarms must be treated as urgent under Victoria's rental laws. CFA Chief Officer Jason Heffernan says functioning smoke alarms can provide critical early warning and help protect lives during a fire. Daniel Brewer, Ace Radio.
9: And Mallee Family Care is inviting the community to view homelessness through a different lens with a photo exhibition at the Swan Hill Regional Library from the 3rd to the 14th of August. Local artist and event curator Melody Scholtens says the exhibition will share stories from people with lived experiences of homelessness.
11: It's a free entry, so yeah, people can just turn up and walk through and have a look and get involved and have a chat about awareness. It's just a photo exhibition, but I am painting a particular piece that will be displayed as part of it, and we've also got some clients who have experienced homelessness that have jumped on board and actually made a few cardboard signs that will also be displayed, which will, you know, describe their situations and how they feel.
8: Teeth don't grow back.

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1: Results of round 11 of North Central Football saw Wedderburn defeat Donald by 29 points. Sea League Nandaily's 185-point win over Charlton included 9 goals from Max Cahoon. Calder United defeated Sanana by 48 points and Birchip Watcham defeated Bort by 70 points. On the soccer field, the under-14s, 16s and women's Swan Hill Soccer League sides all had wins over the weekend. On Saturday, the under-14s picked up a 2-goal win over Epsom FC before the under-16s defeated Kyneton District 6-1. Then yesterday, 2 goals from Trinity Shelton was enough to help the women's side to a 2-0 win over Epsom FC. That's your local news and sport.
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2: Your 4-day forecast for the Mallee, patchy morning fog, clearing to a partly cloudy day today with light winds. Dropping down to 3 tonight, tomorrow early fog, then partly cloudy, 16. Wednesday partly cloudy with a possible shower, 17. Thursday partly cloudy and 12. Today, across the Mallee, we're expecting a top of 11.
0: Holtz Mitsubishi's 2025 models have to go. 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
2: And right now, 6 degrees.
0: Taste the 100% Aussie beef of Macca's new quarter pounder barbecue bacon and double quarter pounder barbecue bacon. 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
2: Monday edition of the Morning Crew with Gabby and Dan, 19 to 9. And literally just a moment ago, Gabby and I were talking about postal deliveries as such. We weren't having a crack at Australia Post. Please don't think we were. We're just saying it can be annoying when you...
3: I ask for delivery, but I end up getting click and collect.
2: You get a note that says, you've got to go to the post office to get this one. Well, literally while we were talking, my doorbell camera went off and it was a guy dropping something at my front door.
3: And they left it there.
2: They left it there. Huzzah! I don't know what it is. It's a box or something. He left it. He rang the doorbell. He walked away.
3: Nice.
2: So that's good. Please don't steal that. My wife's home. It's okay.
3: We got a message from Tika.
2: Oh, thank you, Tika. Appreciate that.
3: Isn't it good when you have a bit of a rant and somebody gives you some constructive feedback.
2: All right, Tika, thank you.
3: So she said that you can enable the safe drop via the Australia Post app.
2: Right.
3: So it says on the Australia Post website, even parcels that require a signature can be delivered via safe drop if the sender has instructed to do so.
2: Yeah, right.
3: They can't do a safe drop if it's got extra cover or requires ID, I guess maybe alcohol or something like that.
2: Okay.
3: And, of course, some properties can't be safe drop if you're in an apartment or it's not protected from the elements or whatnot. So thank you, Tika. Yeah. I'm going to download the Australia Post app.
2: Well, do that, Gab. I always remind me of the time, and I told this story before, but for a while there, my wife and I did HelloFresh. And they dropped it at our door and they took a photo of it and said, we've delivered it. Here it is, proof. We've dropped it off. And we're like, that's not our door. That is not our door. Where have you dropped this? Anyway, a few days go past and we go, geez, what's that smell? Sort of near the laundry. He left it near the laundry door.
3: Like, so went down like the side access.
2: Went through the side gate, dropped to the laundry door, a door we never used. We never went out the backyard through that. Even to access like the clothesline.
3: You didn't even notice it was your door.
2: I didn't even recognise the door. He just left a hello fresh.
3: It was too safe.
2: Yeah, we were like, nah, you've left it in the wrong house, mate.
3: It was too safe of a drop.
2: What's the laundry smelling like that? Yeah, it was a hello fresh
3: that's
2: order.
3: Very funny.
2: Down the side of the house. Of course.
3: Clever.
2: Anyway, we don't have to sign for that one. Here's Cat's Eye and Gabriella, 17 to 9. This is The Morning Crew with Gabby and Dan.

0: 14 to 9 morning crew with Gabby and Dan. I might leave the review of this morning's FIFA World Cup halftime show to former England striker Wayne Rooney. Now, his accent is strong, but here he is recapping it on the BBC this morning. If you can work out what he says, I might have to translate it for you.
1: I like a lot of the matches, but I thought it was crap.
0: I like a lot of matches, but I thought it was crap. That's a bad impersonation, buddy.
1: I like a lot of matches, but I thought it was crap.
2: Can hear
0: it
2: now.
0: Yeah, it was a bizarre hodgepodge of a halftime show. They had a go. They gave it a crack, but maybe we should keep it to the American sports.
2: It was just too much.
0: Yeah,
2: you have Madonna into the Muppets, into BTS, into Ted Lasso, into Justin Bieber, into Shakira.
0: Yes.
2: There was Tom Cruise on the stage as well. Nobody got a moment to shine.
0: Yeah.
2: If that makes sense.
0: Why did we, at a FIFA World Cup final potentially watched by over a billion people, why were Kermit and Miss Piggy on the stage?
2: I'm not entirely sure.
0: Was the count there?
2: I got excited. What about the Muppets doing Seven Nation Army? Why didn't we get him?
0: Jack White.
2: Yeah.
0: Must have been sitting at home going, guys, I'm here. That's just my jam.
2: He said the Muppets were rocking out and doing headbangers.
0: The Muppets did Seven Nation Army as part of a World Cup, the biggest sporting event in the world.
2: Yeah.
0: At the Muppets as the halftime show.
2: Yeah, but it was just too much.
0: Yeah.
2: In radio, they call it one thought per break.
0: Yes.
2: They had about 18.
0: In 11 minutes.
2: Anyway,
0: well done to Spain because they won on the pitch.
2: They did.
0: Maybe the halftime show didn't quite win. But Wayne, what was that again, mate?
1: I like a lot of the matches, but I thought it was crap.
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12: Eyes on the showgrounds this week, Gabby, because things are going to turn circusy. 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

0: morning.
1: Okay, we'll cross to Elmo. 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
1: Thank you. Just
0: another motivation. Yes, you too can thrive even in situations.
1: Very good. In dark situations, shall we say. Have yourself a wonderful day. We're back tomorrow morning from 6 here on The Morning Crew with Gabby and Dan.
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0: 10 degrees in Melbourne, mostly sunny today, a top of 16. It's 9 o'clock. Good morning, I'm Madeline Burke. Spain has lifted the World Cup after beating Argentina 1-0 with the final going into extra time. FIFA President Gianni Infantino joined Donald Trump on stage to present the trophy, with the US President lingering as it was lifted.
9: The President of the game, the President of the USA.
0: That audio from SBS, flares and fireworks are going off in Spain as fans climb light poles, are going wild after winning the final. Stephanie Wacklewick is in Madrid.
4: Fans were jumping up and down, screaming after Spain's first goal, and there was no coming down from there. The streets had been eerily quiet. It seemed every Spaniard in the city was glued to a screen, but as soon as the win was
6: is official. The streets are

0: flags hanging from balconies. Fans are bursting out of bars and restaurants where they've been watching cars, garbage trucks, even the riot squad honking their horns, joining in the celebrations of Spain's second World Cup victory. Fans from across the city have slowly made their way to Madrid's main boulevard. Safe to say, it will be a long night ahead. Stephanie Wackluig, Madrid.
1: And for the first time in tournament history, the World Cup final featured a massive Super Bowl-style halftime show. The 11-minute performance featured Shakira, Justin Bieber, The Muppets, and Madonna. A car has been driven the wrong way through the Burnley Tunnel and over the Balti Bridge before a head-on crash. The Subaru Outback collided with another vehicle on a city-bound off-ramp just before midnight. Josh from Clyde North had a near miss with the Subaru on the Balti moments before that collision. He says it's lucky nobody was killed.
2: Pretty emotional about it, actually, because it's one of those things. You see a car coming at you on the opposite side of the road and you don't have exactly that much room to avoid it. But, yeah, we're just lucky that and thankful that I guess no one was seriously injured.
1: The driver of the Subaru, a 51-year-old woman from Rye, was arrested at the scene and has since been charged and bailed. The Allen government has been hit with backlash from voters over immigration and housing availability. Amplify Australia polling found 65% of Victorians do not trust the government to improve housing in the next year. That's up from 59% in the same survey last year. Also making news today, the federal government has published a list of consumer protection priorities for artificial intelligence, and veteran broadcaster Darren Hinch will be farewelled with a state funeral at the Port Melbourne Timber Yard this afternoon. In finance, one Aussie dollar is buying 69.7 US cents.
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1: Bobby Hill could have played his last game for Collingwood. The Pies have reportedly started conversations with the Norm Smith Medal winner's management about terminating his contract. Nate Caddy has been released from hospital after experiencing an elevated heart rate during the Bombers' win over Greater Western Sydney. Kimi Antonelli has taken a huge step towards a maiden Formula One World Championship, winning the Belgian Grand Prix.
4: Six of the best as Antonelli wins the Belgian Grand Prix.
1: That audio thanks to Fox. That's his sixth win of the season. Sees him move 45 points clear on top. Oscar Piastri was fifth. And that's the latest in news and sport.
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8: Sand College with your local news headlines. Authorities are reminding motorists to drive with caution as low-lying fog affects parts of the Mallee. Drivers are being urged to switch on their headlights to improve visibility and help other road users see them in reduced conditions. Motorists should also slow down to maintain a safe following distance and allow extra travel time while fog persists across the region. And in local sport, round 11 of Central Murray football saw top four sides all claim easy wins over the weekend, with Nainaia West United defeating Murrumbit, the Mallee Eagles defeated Ultima, the Kahuna Kangas defeated Balranald, and Warrenine destroyed Wandella. While several sides have kept their seasons alive, including Kundrook Barham, Swan Hill and Mullamine that all collected wins over the weekend, and other results saw Hay entrench themselves into fifth on the ladder following their win over Tully Manang. That's your local news headlines.
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8: Your four-day forecast for the Mallee today, cloudy with patchy morning fog and light winds. Tomorrow we'll see a partly cloudy day with a chance of morning fog reaching a top of 16. Wednesday will be cloudy with a possible shower reaching a top of 17, while Thursday will be partly cloudy and expected to reach a top of 12. Today around the Mallee, we're heading for a top of 12 degrees.
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8: Currently, it's 6 degrees.
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0: sing because we go a little old school to start off your Monday. All hit work day on the Mellies at Mix FM. Happy Monday, Sarah, back in the studio. I could be a metre away. You wouldn't know with this fog outside and all weekend long. What is up with that? I'm a bit sick of it. If you are in the car, don't forget, headlights on, fog lights on. That is actually really, really important. Let's find out what we're in for today with Our Day by the Stars, and then we'll get into music that makes you feel good right here on Mix FM.
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Crazy to think that when that song first debuted to a live audience, or first debuted, it received boos and people in the crowd flipping Avicii off. Yeah, they hated it. Did not want him there. They called it the end of his career, and then, what, like 3 months later, it was the biggest song on the planet with over 3 billion streams. Teddy Swims now, Mix FM.

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7: 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The 64. 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I wanna dance the
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0: 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It's your Monday All Hit Workday, and for Samba right now in the US, it is summer. But he's released a very unsummery song.
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0: Music that makes you feel good on the Mellies. Mix FM, Sia's Chandelier. And while outside right now, across the Mellie looks very much like a scene from Twilight, the movie. Can you believe just 2 hours down the road, up the road? Mildura heading for a top of 17 and sunny today. 17 and sunny. We're heading for a top of 11/12 degrees. Thanks, Mr. Fogg, for doing whatever you are doing. More coming up in the next couple of minutes with your weather, 4-day weather forecast, as well as local headlines. And then we'll get back into music that makes you feel good right here on the Mellies Mix of M.
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11: Sam College with your local news headlines. A public meeting has been scheduled by Victoria Police in Donald for this evening as the community continues to deal with the alleged murder of 13-year-old Layla Jeffrey. The forum is intended to inform residents about available support services and provide an update from Victoria Police on the investigation where appropriate. The forum will take place at 7pm tonight at the Donald Memorial Hall. More details can be found on the Bull Oak Shire Council social media pages. And in local sport, in round 11 of North Central football, Sealake Nandaily defeated Charlton with Tiger Max Cahoon kicking 9 goals in the win. Calder United defeated St Arnold. Wedderburn remains undefeated after a win over Donald. And Bertram Watcham's win over Bort gives the Bulls some breathing room in fourth, now a game and a half clear of the Saints in fifth. That's your local news headlines.
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